0: Jeff Show, holding it down with James Andre Jefferson Jr.
1: What it do, boo?
0: Yes, sir. Coming up, man, a lot of people are making a fuss about who's going to be passing off the World Cup championship to the winner. We're going to break it down up next. First things first, Sexy Red, ATL Jacob, that Rackies. It's the Bootleg Kev Show.

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1: Where you at?
0: At the house with it, watching Santa's.
1: Who you with?
0: On the couch with my favorite Santa. I was about to, but you convinced us. Should I decorate her walls or log off to Pinterest? Never too late to meditate on emotional attacks.

0: report is on the way. James, what you got?
1: We just talked about Trump passing off the trophy to the winners of the World Cup. And there was a woman that did some crazy things to make sure her husband could see the damn games.
0: All right, we're going to talk about that in a few, man. Stay by your radio. It's the Boo.

0: Another hemisphere. Somebody tell them people Mr. Hem is here.
1: Whoa, whoa, whoa, whoa, whoa, whoa.
0: Mr. Hem is here.
1: Whoa, whoa, whoa, whoa, whoa, whoa.
0: Mr. Hem,
1: Mr. Hem.
2: Hey, we're gonna tell you what's going on in these streets, man.
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2: Giving it to you straight, no filter.
0: Let's go. 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
4: Time for the No Cap News right now. What up, James?
5: A wife surprised her husband with World Cup tickets. Not like up in the balcony, but like suite tickets. And how she paid for these tickets is she's been selling feet pictures online. So apparently, you can sell your feet and buy World Cup tickets.
4: Well, she's a good wife if she was doing this foot selling just for her husband to go to a World Cup. I saw the World Cup tickets are like $5,000 each.
5: Oh, well, that's how much?
4: Like the cheapest is like $5,000.
5: Are people paying that much for feet pictures?
4: I mean, I'm sure if you sell them to enough people, yeah. I mean, she probably was hustling them toes for a while.
5: You know, I'm about to put my wife's feet on the damn.
4: I was going to say, if you knew you could make an extra six figures a year and your wife was...
5: Six?
4: Yes. Your wife's selling feet pictures and her face is never in any of the photos. But
5: Come on, babe. I'll take the picture, light them up. I'll do the fingernails and all that.
4: Yeah, I'm not mad at the hustle, all right? Look, 877-817-2888. Would you let your wife sell her photos of her feet if it meant you could go and, I don't know, maybe get an extra house?
5: I already hear the callers. What you mean, let?
4: Coming up, more of the Bootleg Kev Show. Of course, you can follow James online if you like the No Cap News energy. He's got more of that.
5: At James Jefferson J on all socials.
4: Yes, sir. Let's get into some new music right now, though. Drake, that shebang is...

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1: What a do, boo?
0: Yes, sir. About to get up out of here. Hey, we're back at it next weekend, y'all. Next weekend, we'll be on vacation. So it'll be like the best of the Bootleg Kev Show. So some of our favorite interviews from 2026 will be going down next weekend, including Ice Cube, the Baby, and French Montana.
1: Come on now.
0: Yeah, why not? All right, look, we're going to leave you with some new music, though, right now. Luda.

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So I've seen the video of, I believe, Takei's homegoing this weekend at the National Museum of African American Music. So actually, Tui's on air as K97. Thanks so much for tapping in with us. They actually had his plaques on display. And then I'm looking through like the collage. There were obviously, you know, some people there. They had photos. They had, you know, pictures, obviously flowers. I retweeted it. You can go ahead and check it on my IG, ASHLEE on air. It's K97.

So after the first Chris Usher show, I have gathered the intel. So apparently they go back and forth. So they go, you know, one will do 3 or 4 songs, the next one does 3 or 4 songs. But it is very Chris Brown heavy. I think Chris Brown is doing twice as many songs as Usher. And the people who went said it is 3 to 4 hours long. It's a good 3.5 hours long just for this one show. So.

about a conservative regular girl that still can beat a chest. 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Zodiac sign, it must be a Gemini moon. 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

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Key Glock was one of the people that pulled up on me at the BET Awards this weekend, talking about Take Heat, talking about Project X, talking about everything and more. Right after Drake, 3 minutes, Gunna's up next.

0: So apparently a lot of people mad because Drake did not throw his Janus party here. Because I don't know if we realize yet, Drake don't really mess with us. I know apparently his dad's family lives here, but he ain't really, he canceled his tour. He don't be doing events here. I think we just need to accept that Drake is just not really feeling Memphis. All right, let's do Coi Leray. I got Chris right ahead. It's K97.
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show just featuring Usher. Like, Chris is going to give you double the songs Usher does. But also, Chris is, again, flying, bringing people up. So that ain't changed. You mean, it's like obvious up next, K97.

Listen, I was on a flight early this morning back home. And let me tell you something. The flight left at 7. I was at the airport at 4. We don't play around with time limits here. Let me just get Pop Smoke up next. K97. Yeah, yeah.

popping R&B. It's Ashley 2E's. Thanks so much for tapping in with us. If you need that cash to take some type of trip, go somewhere for the 4th, or just buy the food because the meat is expensive. I hope you got a propane grill because gas would be a little high. All right, your next shot's 2500, 9 minutes of fee win. Let's do Webby up next. I got Glow on the way. It's K97.

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0: 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She girl Shay Diddy. 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

0: putain. Here's another one from Blackville to Ocala. I'm number one. In K97, we too litty. Too litty. 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

0: Your friends are talking about it. We're playing it.
1: This is what we sound like, baby.
2: Yeah.
3: Now we on fire.
0: No, on K97.
1: Yeah. Ice.

0: Guest hilarious, Charlamagne Tha God. We are the Breakfast Club. Lauren LaRose is here as well. We got a special guest in the building.
1: Yes, indeed. And Jess Hilarious been waiting to see her.
0: Period. That's right. Young MA, yeah. Ladies and gentlemen.
2: What's up, bro?
3: What's up? What up?
0: How you feeling?
3: Good, man. Blessed.
0: I was overseas a couple of weeks ago. Mm-hmm. You know, you got the biggest record overseas.
2: Jeez.
3: Yeah.
0: They redid, and then they did it to like a house.
2: The EDM, house music.
0: Yes, it's the biggest EDM record.
2: They love
0: it. They sell it. You get money off that? Because I seen it on.
3: Yeah, for sure.
2: Yeah.
3: Yeah.
1: Hey, I'm sure you had to clear it and all that, right?
3: Yeah, of course. Yeah, hell yeah.
0: That's the biggest one.
1: You're right, looking like you're missing no checks.
2: No.
3: I appreciate that.
2: Yeah.
1: You got the new album, Queen, but you spelled it K-W-E-E-N. What's the significance in the way you spelled it?
3: Just signifying king and queen.
1: Oh, okay. Mm-hmm. Okay. Word.
0: How you been though? How's everything? We ain't seen you in a long time. We seen this stuff online. You look healthy. You look good.
2: Don't call me gangster.
3: I've been good.
2: Take that to the
0: note. Huh?
2: I'm talking to her about calling Charlamagne gangster.
1: She don't mean it like I'm literal gangster.
2: I just
1: want to
2: make sure that she knows you're a clown.
3: Yeah, I just from New York.
2: Yeah.
1: I'm a queen.
2: Clown.
0: You're a queen for real.
3: Nah, I've been good, man. Yeah.
0: Now we seen everything online, and at one time they said that you were going through your health problems. But what was that all about for people that don't know?
3: Life, my man. Life, life be life. You know, I didn't explain it so many times. I said it in the music. It's just life, man.
2: Mm-hmm. Yeah,
3: and I just got through it.
1: Well, I hear you talk about, you know, you had to kind of like face your own mortality. What did that teach you about what actually matters?
3: Mm-hmm. I don't know. I think just, you know, being kind of disciplined and, you know, a little more patient and kind of like really sitting still. You know what I mean? Because when you moving fast, you don't see a lot. Mm-hmm. You know, and a lot of stuff just start to catch up to you. You know what I mean? So it was just more so about just grounding myself. Mm-hmm. And kind of, you know, getting out of situations and avoiding certain people or eliminating certain people out of my life.
2: Mm-hmm.
3: Just getting real distant and locking in with God, most importantly. You know what I mean? God was really the number one, you know what I mean, reason why I really got on track.
1: Did that moment really show you who actually loves you?
3: It wasn't really about a love thing, because I've always been the type of person, I don't really seek like validation or attention or, so I kind of like, if I feel like something good for me, I automatically like have that intuition and I kind of eliminate the situation. And so it wasn't really that. It's just, you know, you deal with certain things, definitely in this industry, you know what I mean? Just being an artist and dealing with fame, and then you got personal issues. And I'm the type of person, I don't really display my personal life on the internet. Mm-hmm. You know what I mean? I deal with things privately. So, you know what I mean? A lot of people don't really know my life. So when they see me on the surface and like seeing what I went through, people is confused because I don't speak. You know what I mean? I don't speak on nothing. So,
0: did you move out of New York?
3: Yeah.
0: Was that beneficial or was that worse?
3: Financially, better.
0: Okay.
3: Because New York is expensive.
1: Hell
3: right now.
1: Yeah.
3: But I mean, I've moved a lot when I was a kid, so it's kind of like normal. Yeah, it ain't really make no difference.
0: Mm-hmm. Yeah. What about the music? Musically.
3: Musically, I would say a little bit. Just, you know, leaving my town. It kind of does change things a little bit. But one thing about it, like, I'll make something at home feel like, you know, my comfort zone.
0: Mm-hmm.
3: So, I mean, it really makes too much of a difference.
1: I feel like in this era, you're less interested in proving yourself and just more interested in, like, just simply living.
3: I mean, I don't think I ever was trying to prove nothing. I just was, like, openly being me. You know what I mean? And that was it. Like, that's how I was going with it. I think now I'm a little more grounded and I'm older. Mm-hmm. Understand? I've been through a lot of, you know, situations in my life where I had to learn from. So, you know, I just see things a little different. Mm-hmm. That's pretty much it. You know?
2: Mm-hmm. But on Still Free, I thought on Still Free, it was like, because I saw you say you don't want people to say this is a comeback. Like,
3: you know?
2: Facts. So on Still Free, you're like reestablishing, like, don't play with me. And I'm like, I wonder why she felt like she had to do that. But I'm hearing you say you don't feel like you had to. So why?
3: Because that's just me. That's always how I've been. Like, it's like, you know, I just want y'all to know, like, I'm still on that type of timing too. Like, don't look at this just like I'm vulnerable and, you know what I mean? Because I'm a real person, like, speaking on real situations. But at the same time, like, I'm still thorough with it. Like, you know what I mean? That ain't never changed. So, and we continuing on. It's not no comeback. I don't even feel like it's a comeback. I just felt like I dealt with a situation in my life. You know, I handled it, and I'm moving you know, I'm continuing my movement. Mm-hmm. You know what I mean? So,
2: what are certain boundaries that you set, you wanted to set up as you got back into moving around with music, where certain conversations you were having or whatever, where people didn't kind of lean into all the vulnerability side of it so that it didn't take away from the music?
3: I knew it was coming. Like, I knew this had to be talked about because I don't, like I said, I don't put nothing out on social media. So everything you see it from other people's point of view. You never hear it from me. So I knew it was a time where I had to speak about it just to kind of clear the air on my behalf, you know what I mean, and then move forward from there. I don't really, like, I don't look at it like, I don't want to talk about this. I know it's time to talk about it. Mm-hmm. But, like, also, like, my music is where I, you know, put everything. So it's like, you got to hear the music, though, more than anything, because I'm not going to do a whole bunch of interviews speaking on it.
0: What took you so long? It felt like it took a long time for you to come back.
1: She just went through some health.
0: It just felt like it just.
3: I mean, the industry kind of changed so too, though. Like, you know what I mean? You got to kind of learn how to adapt too. Mm-hmm. Like, I always kind of fall back and observe the industry a lot. You know what I mean? Just to see like how the music is shifting, how it's changing, and that's how I, you know, come back and evolve. But yeah, I mean. Time be flying, but you know, you go through stuff and like, I really, you know, deal with my situations. Like, you know what I mean? And when I feel like it's time for me to get back out there, then I'll get back out there. Like, you know what I mean? Help as well. And that's how I really like my personal life. Like, I deal with those things for real. I don't avoid that sometimes because if that's not right, I can't really function in this field. You know what I'm saying? So,
1: you know, it's crazy. I was having this conversation this morning. Sometimes I feel like the music don't even matter as much as the attention do, sadly,
3: yeah,
1: right?
3: Like atten- now, for yeah, sure.
1: Attention seems more valuable than talent. Like, yeah, like hip-hop's rewarding the wrong thing.
3: Yeah, right? And it's hard for me to be on that. Mm-hmm. You know what I mean? Like, I grew up on music. You know, that's how I vent it. That's mm-hmm. how I express myself. So mm-hmm. I don't really know how to do something other than that. Mm-hmm. Yeah.
1: Is the algorithm more powerful than the culture?
3: For sure. I think on the internet it is. Mm-hmm. I think in real life, it's a little different, but, like, on social media, yeah, for sure.
1: Does it feel like people are making... They're not even making music for people sometimes. Like, it's like they're making music for moments for social media.
3: Right.
1: Like, what's going to get people to talk?
3: Yeah, for sure. Mm-hmm. Nah, facts. Mm-hmm. Facts. And that's, you know, that's tough to kind of be in that, you know, in that type of... that situation because definitely when you have, like, a passion for music mm-hmm. For so long and then you just seeing everything adjust to a whole nother generation of things, it's like... Like, how do you compete with that? You know what mm-hmm. I mean? Or do you compete or do you, you know, you adapt? Mm-hmm. So, like, I'm in between. Like, it's a balance of soul. Like, I can adapt, but I'm also going to compete with it at the same time because I'm still going to be, you know, what I'm accustomed to.
0: All right, we got more with Young M.A. when we come back. It's The Breakfast Club. Good morning.
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0: Jess Hilarious, Charlamagne Tha God. We are the Breakfast Club. We're still kicking it with Young M.A. Jess.
1: Are you in your love era? You got somebody?
0: What?
1: Just because, no, a mother yes. asked, no, it's a mother question. Right? Yeah, I'm married, yes. But I was asking because on the song Trim, you say you got a shorty that loves you and you feel the same. Who's the lucky lady? Who is it? What is given?
2: Yeah, I'm in a relationship.
1: Okay, that's cute.
2: Yeah.
0: He looks so mad now.
1: Is she straight? Shut up. I just want
2: to. But I'm in a, like, the phase I am with, like, relationships and love. Like, it's not the same from, since from the last time I was here. Mm-hmm. I'm a little more like my significant other gotta be like, she gotta be like on like level, like in a certain level of her mindset and like career wise and maturity and just, you know, holding her own self down without ever needing me.
1: Yeah.
2: You know what I'm saying? So like, that's the type of, you know, relationship I'm more so in. Like before it was just more so like, you know,
0: you was having fun.
2: Yeah, it was like, you know, having fun. It was the midst of the moment. Just jagging them, like, yo, you know what I mean? You mind?
1: But now
2: it's like, you gotta be on that type of time. And if not, I'm out of here. I don't really care too much for, like, what we doing.
1: Yeah.
2: You know what I mean? Like, what we doing? Because love is there, but you gotta be on this time, and, like, with everything. So,
1: was she straight?
3: My bad, Lauren.
1: Well, she says that. Was she straight? What you mean? Like, you was her first girl.
2: Yeah, man.
1: Damn.
2: Every one of them.
1: She said that
2: was going viral. A lot of people had their opinions on that, but you know, I stand on what I said. Like, yeah. This is my life.
1: Right.
2: It's real.
4: Now, I believe that because I see how straight women act around you, so I believe that.
2: Yeah, and then, you know, people, I'll just be, it's so, my life, man. Like, I ain't nothing to really.
1: So did you ever, I'm sorry, Lon. I know you're going to
0: let Jess go in.
1: Let Jess go in.
2: I've never seen Jess excited about my life. She's been like this for weeks. Y'all have some water, y'all. Please get us some water. Cold room temperature. I never seen that. Room temperature.
1: All right, so have you ever dated somebody who was straight, right, but they went back to guys after you, or they were just okay?
2: Yeah, that was like the big thing. Yeah, I'm okay with that because. I mean, you know, I really don't like to speak on it because a lot of people don't, you're not in my shoes. Like, so it's like, I can't really speak. Like, everybody has their own opinions. Like, people, I've seen people saying, like, yeah, you know, she just don't know, like, that the, I don't know. They were just saying a bunch of shit or whatever the case. And I'm just like, you know what I mean? It's like, I don't know. It ain't like I'm specific, like, oh, you got to be straight.
1: Right.
2: It's just the girl I come across. They just be. That's just be what it be. Like, I just love women. Plain and simple.
0: Right. Any dude, their boyfriend ever call you? Like, yo, what you doing?
1: A baby father?
0: A baby daddy
1: anybody.
0: Call you? Like, yo.
2: Nah.
1: Damn.
2: Nah, I never had those
0: you
2: situations.
0: You took my girl?
2: Nah, never.
1: Yeah.
2: Never.
1: But you did date girls with kids before?
2: The girl I'm with now has one kid.
1: Okay. Oh, shit, yeah. Okay.
2: That's the first girl I ever been with that had a kid.
1: Ooh, so you a stepson?
0: Step
1: one?
2: Oh my God.
0: Is that a thing?
1: No. Yeah, I mean, I don't know.
2: We just fam, man.
1: Okay, just fam. Period.
2: Just fam.
1: All right, period.
2: Nah, she cooking.
0: I've never heard of stepson before. I'm sorry.
2: They be saying stepson. Yeah. I don't really be throwing no too much of a label. It is.
1: My family.
2: Like, this is what it is. It's fam, man. It's little man. We moving.
1: That's what's up. And it's a son. Love it.
4: You're not really a label person. Like, even on Still Free, you say, I ain't perfect, I still sin. And just like Bruce Jenner, I'm still her, I'm still him.
2: Hello.
1: Period.
0: That's hard.
1: That's hard.
2: Fire. Simple.
4: You've always shunned the label thing. Like, you just you.
2: Yes, man.
4: All right.
1: She's so tired of that.
2: Yeah, because it's like, you know, I've been saying this my whole career, man.
1: Yeah.
2: Ain't really too much to talk about. I don't know why people, because there's people, you know, there's people out there that's really like people that like women like me that like women. There's a lot of them that don't care for the label stuff. Mm-hmm. Like, it's really a group of people out there that's just really on that timing. Mm-hmm. You know what I mean? So, like, I don't judge people that want to be this. Like, I don't talk about people who want to be labeled as this and the third. Mm-hmm. I don't care. That's your preference.
0: Mm-hmm.
2: I'm good. I don't judge you. It's love. Love is all love.
0: Is that important to you that, because I, maybe it's to me, but I don't think people have labels when it comes to you. Yeah. Other people, this label. They just say you're a dope MC or you're a dope rapper. That's it. There's no label.
2: Yeah, I don't get all that. That's what I'm saying. Like, most of the time, well, 99% of the time, people just, you know, that's Young and May. Like, it's simple. But that's how I carry myself, too. You got to carry yourself how you want to carry yourself. And not just be me all day. I don't really try to seek for no type of validation or anything. I'll just be out here being me, plain and simple.
4: When did you outgrow Headphony?
2: What you mean?
4: Like when you outgrow it? I hate
2: like
4: you
2: the hoes?
4: Yeah, the hoes.
2: Outgrow the hoes?
4: Yeah, when did you outgrow the hoes?
3: When she met Shorty with the son.
2: I mean, anytime. For sure. She right.
3: Right.
2: Yeah. Okay. Yeah. Anytime I'm in a relationship, I cut down on that. You know, that.
4: Cut down. Not cut out. Just cut. Okay. Just cut down on it. Okay. I totally understand.
2: Yeah. I mean, listen, like, I'm the type of person, man, when I'm in it, I'm in it. But when I'm out it, I'm outside. Very simple.
5: What's your relationship with outside like now? Right, because when you was outside before with all of the Heffany stuff, it was like you literally was. I was telling them before, like I had such a great summer off that song, and, like the feeling of it or whatever.
0: That
5: but
0: record
5: now,
0: still gives you that feeling.
5: 100%. But now, like with the, you got a lot of songs on here that is definitely going to circulate outside. What vibe are you giving around that? Since your health life has changed, you in a relationship.
2: Oh, okay, I get what you're saying.
5: Like, yeah, like how are you navigating the outside world these days?
2: I ain't gonna lie, I ain't the same. I'm definitely not the same from the Heffany days. Total different person. But I mean, like, it's, you know, that vibe, like I still got that vibe in me.
5: Yeah.
2: Like, you know what I mean? That's why I can still make that, like, it's still there. Like, if it, I'm outside and all that, we gonna make a movie still. You know what I mean? But I don't really always be in the midst of it. But if we out there, we out there. You know what I mean?
3: Yeah.
2: I ain't never, I'm still, I'm an Aries, man. It's in my blood.
3: Oh my God.
2: Yeah.
4: I saw, I like the Beautiful Pain record when you're talking about all the money you spend a month and all the money you spend a year. Like, what's the most expensive lesson this journey has taught you? The music business, all that.
2: You know what's

0: chilling. Like, I don't be wearing chains everywhere and all day. Like, mm-hmm. I'll be cool. Like, I'll be penny pinching, man. I don't spend too much money. So, only thing I can say is, like, I think the most money I ever spent in one setting is, like, buying a house.
1: All right. Mm-hmm. It's a good investment.
0: Yeah, great just investment. Buying a house. You know, and now I'm into real estate now. So, it's like, I'm on in that verge of, like, trying to just, you know, create wealth and make money. My money make money. Mm-hmm. You know what I mean? So, yeah, I'm in that vibe.
2: So, you're buying a bunch of homes and stuff right now? Like, you making it a business or you just...
0: Person. Well, right now, I'm not going to say, like, I'm all the way out there with it. I'm kind of still learning more. Mm-hmm. I got a realtor that's been kind of, like, you know, teaching me a lot. So, of course, I got to, you know, jump in and make the right decision. Because that business is, you know, that's not nothing you can really fool around with. Definitely with your money, you know, you can lose a lot doing that business. So, you know, I've been dibbing, dabbing and stuff and kind of, like, trying to put my money here and there.
3: Are you going to be performing this weekend, Wildin' Out?
0: Yeah.
4: Yes.
0: Yeah, Barclay.
3: Yep. See what? Yeah, I'm DJing.
0: Oh, yeah, you DJing.
3: I'm DJing.
0: Yeah, facts. You is. Facts.
3: You Young MA, ladies and gentlemen, we appreciate you for joining us. And I'll see you this Sunday at Wildin' Out. If you haven't got your ticket, she's performing at the Barclays. It's a Wildin' Out day. It's a bunch of performers. I think Beanie Man's performing as well. Young MA, I'll be DJing. And we'll see y'all on Sunday. If you haven't got your tickets, get your tickets. Girl, it's the Breakfast right. Club. Good morning.
5: Working on a weekend like usual. Way off in the deep end like usual. Swear they passed us, they doing too much. Haven't done my taxes, I'm too turned.

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1: DJ Envy, Jess Hilarious, Charlamagne Tha God.
2: What is the Breakfast Club?
3: You're wild.
4: Dangerous.
5: You're a bit unpredictable.
4: What?
6: With gang gang.
7: Y'all done came a long way.
6: With gang gang.
8: Ask the questions that need to be answered, okay?
9: This was a morning show, for God's sake.
10: I like this show. I like

0: Good morning.
1: Good morning. Good morning.
0: Hi. Good morning, Jeff. Good morning, DJ Envy. Good morning, Charlamagne.
2: Good morning. What's your name,
3: Mama? Why do you sound like this?
1: That's my voice. What are you talking about?
3: She sounds suspicious.
1: She sounds like
3: you don't
1: like
3: even
1: Latoya
3: talk like
1: Jackson.
3: That in real life.
1: Yeah, she do.
0: No, this is how I talk. This is Nicole Wallace. I call on my birthday, which is
1: Yeah, she tripping.
4: You said like this. All right.
3: Where you calling from?
1: Sound like a leprechaun
3: Atlanta.
1: Real quick.
3: Hello.
0: Y'all don't do that. Right. I'm calling from Caseyville.
3: Caseyville, what is that?
0: That's near St. Louis, Missouri.
3: Okay. How are you this morning? What's her name?
2: Nicole.
3: How are you, Nicole Wallace?
0: Okay. So, first thing, Jess, even though you just said I sound like a leprechaun.
1: No.
0: You gave me...
1: Well, your voice dipped.
3: She actually said, let's be on.
1: What she was about to say, Nicole, what happened?
0: Well, Jess, I wanted to say that my Instagram is Nikki Bockers, NikiBockers. And me and my husband was looking for you to come to St. Louis to the Helium. We didn't see you on the schedule.
1: Oh, I actually will be in St. Louis, Missouri pretty soon. I will. You have to check my website. But yeah, we just finalized the deal. I don't know if it is the comedy club you just said, but I don't know if it's the Helium, but I will be in St. Louis, Missouri.
0: Okay, just in case, if you want to be nice, you know, you can hit me up on my... And say, Nicole, we're going to be here and such, and I can show my husband, you know, just make me smile.
3: You know you want some free tickets, Nicole.
1: Oh, you're so cute, Nikki.
0: No, I don't.
3: Just give Nicole some
0: tickets. I have paid for every show. I do not want no free tickets.
3: I'm
0: I just want
3: to
0: her to
3: out,
0: come.
3: Nicole,
1: she don't need that kind of help. Nikki got money. Let her pay. I love it.
0: Yeah, I do have money. Trust me. I made six figures. So,
1: Yes, and you better get the meet and greet. Take it down. Good, VIP.
0: That's what we've been trying to do. I swear, every time you come, we've been trying to do that.
1: You so cute. I'm looking at your picture right now. Yeah, you so cute. All right, I got you.
0: Thank you.
1: No.
3: Okay. Mm-hmm.
0: Okay, DJ Envy.
2: Yes, ma'am.
0: You said that you were going to try to get your car show in Dallas, but you announced a different city, so did it not work out? Because I was trying to have my sister, Katie Odie, be a vendor.
2: Now, you know what? With Dallas, we couldn't find a venue. All the venues in Dallas were pretty much booked up for the summer. But we were looking for a venue. We were even trying to work with the Mavericks to see if they could find me a venue. We still looking. It won't happen this year, but hopefully we'll get it there next year. Just trying to find the right venue because it's, you know, we do it indoor. A lot of people do car shows outside. We do them inside. So just in case it rains or if there's bad weather, if people bring in their cars, they know it's safe and comfortable. So we're just trying to find the right venue. It'll take a little time. We'll get down there hopefully next year. I put Mercedes on June on it.
0: Okay, so if you could please clear out the DJ Envy car show because I be emailing it, but it keeps saying that it's full.
2: It's good now. I'm sorry. So many people are registering their cars, but I'll check it today, Mama.
0: Okay.
2: And
0: if you got some
2: venue ideas, you can send me some venue ideas as well. Like, hey, Envy, you should check this venue. Or, Envy, this is a good venue. I'll look into that, too.
1: Oh. Yo, sit down.
0: I'll do that. Okay, Charlamagne.
3: Yes, ma'am.
0: Now, with Black Privilege Publishing, are you looking for a specific genre or is it whatever manuscript you read and you find, you know, that you want to publish that?
3: That's exactly it. You know, whatever manuscript I read that I like, we want to publish. And just people I think is interesting. Like, you know, Arsenio Hall, we put his book out. Just Hilarious, Till Death Do We Parent. Mm-hmm. That's all. Just interesting. Great stories. That's all. From great people.
0: Okay, so I've been trying for at least 2 years to get my sister's book, Izzy's Almost Epic Day in Front of You, so you could just get a feel for her writing. And so I'm trying again because I am persistent, and I know that my sister is at the point where if someone who was established would reach back and take a chance on her, they will find that her writing really is amazing.
3: I'd love to see it.
0: Yeah, well, I've been trying to get it to you. I sent it to the radio station and whoever probably put it in the abyss. And I'm just trying to see. I mean, do you think you can get your hands on her book?
2: Well, you know
0: it's called Izzy's Almost Epic Day.
2: You know, we're going to put you on hold and get you the right address so you can send it to her. Okay?
3: No, I'm sure she sent it. Don't put her on hold because you're just going to lie to her.
2: No, I'm not. But don't give me your address.
3: You're going to lie to you and have you just sitting there. It's a bunch of mail in there that we haven't gone through.
1: That's actually what we should show. We should show how much mail that we have. Because it's crazy.
3: It's crazy. I'm going to be honest with you. I stopped opening mail because I got scared because one day I opened up a letter and it was a letter for Envy. And this dude in jail had drew a picture of Envy naked.
1: He had
3: Envy naked on the front and Envy naked on the back. And that was crazy.
1: And you got scared?
3: Yes. Yeah. He had colored it in with like a what color did he use? He didn't use yellow. He used like
1: beige.
3: Like the white. Yeah, somebody, it was a white crayon.
2: Somebody did draw a picture, like, but I wasn't naked.
3: It was crazy.
2: I wasn't naked.
0: Oh, somebody did draw a picture. Okay, but look, my sister's name is Katie Odie. If you could have an assistant or somebody find the package from Katie Odie.
3: Okay, we're going to look for it.
2: Yes. Thank you so much, Mama.
3: Thank you.
0: Please. Okay.
3: We appreciate it.
0: Have a good day.
3: Yes.
2: When you were in school, you had a stand-up desk. I could tell.
1: I'm telling you. Like, you definitely had a stand-up desk. Such a kid.
2: Yeah, you move around too much.
3: What does a stand-up desk mean?
2: So when the kids move around too much, they give them a stand-up desk because the kids don't like to sit. It's like, it helps them with their anxiety.
1: The ADHD. The stand-up desk.
2: Like a stand-up desk. Look at you walking around.
3: I'm stretching. I can't stretch.
1: They got them in a special needs place too
3: sometimes. I
2: got to go do my mix. I ain't messing with y'all.
1: Whatever.
2: Get it off your chest. 800-585-1051. If you need to vent, call us up right now. It's The Breakfast Club. Good morning.
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9: Good morning. We are wreck-free, but you can expect construction delays in the Whitehaven area near Graceland to slow you down on Elvis Presley Boulevard between Shelby Drive and East Brooks Road. Lots of orange barrels in the roadway out there. Also, crews are still working on Democrat at Plow Boulevard near the airport. Expect those delays both east and westbound. With traffic, I'm Heather York.
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4: Hello, who's this?
5: Hello, my name is Akeesha, and I want to wish out. Shout out my daughter. A happy birthday today.
4: What's her name?
6: Peace, Akeesha.
5: Her name is Shaquana.
4: And calling from where?
6: Guess what?
7: Congratulations! Happy birthday, Shaquana.
4: Where you from?
5: Oh, we call her Kwana. Say Kwana. That's what I call her.
7: Happy birthday, Kwana.
6: Either way, she can't get an apartment with ease. I know that.
7: Hey, yo.
6: It's very difficult.
5: Listen. Her brother's birthday is on the 4th, so I'm going to shout out him a happy birthday.
7: What's his name?
6: Shout out Jaquavius.
5: His name is Leon, but I call him Man.
4: Okay, Leon.
7: Okay.
4: I got a
5: thank you, guys.
7: Okay, no problem.
6: Leon.
7: Yes.
6: We call him Man. As opposed to?
4: Jesus Christ. We got another caller.
7: It's Man.
6: Why are you making it so difficult? Answer the damn phone, man. Good morning.
4: What's your name?
8: My name is Megan. I just wanted to say good morning to DJ MD, Jeff Elias, and Charlamagne Tha God.
6: Good morning, Megan. Girl. Thank you. We appreciate it. Where you calling from?
8: Baltimore, Maryland.
7: Period. What's up, shorty?
8: What up, Jeff? All I wanted to get off my chest this morning was appreciation. Thank you to my family and friends for coming out for my birthday making it a special one. So big shout out to my wife, Simone LaBrie Johnson, best friend, Sierra, Ashley, and Kimberly. Thank you so much, because those moments mean nothing without y'all.
6: That's what's up.
7: Happy belated birthday, baby.
8: Thank you. Also, just last thing, I'm so proud of you, girl. Keep doing what you're doing.
7: Thank you, baby.
8: Baltimore look good. Yeah. I know for a fact Avon proud of you. I'm proud of you. Just keep doing it.
7: Thank you. I love you. One of my old homeboys.
8: Love you too. Oh.
7: Appreciate that.
6: Salute to Baltimore. Baltimore is a very underrated stud capital too.
7: First of all, what are you talking about?
6: It is.
8: And you're right. And I also grew up a Jehovah's Witness too.
6: Just like me.
7: Like you.
6: It's beautiful. Salute to Baltimore.
4: Thank you, Mama.
6: Baltimore is very. It has a very great stud population. Like some of the coolest studs in the world.
7: And we got
6: Baltimore.
7: The most handsome studs.
4: Hello, who's this?
9: Good morning. This is Christina.
4: Hey, Christina from the 757. What's up?
9: I want to tell MV, can you please give my brother, June, $120
4: of
9: PTO?
4: Oh, you want him to get time off?
7: Damn.
4: Paid time off?
9: Yes.
4: Nah.
9: Yes.
4: Can't do that. He gotta work.
7: What? June told her call up and do that. She actually tell her,
4: Nah, he gotta work. If that's your brother, you know he gotta work.
9: But I'm just saying, I want to get to see him during the car show,
4: ma'am.
9: Cousin festival.
4: Your brother has kids.
7: She missed out.
4: And a house to pay for.
9: Yes.
4: He gotta work. We all gotta work. Sorry, ma'am.
9: Oh gosh. That is so unfair.
4: It is. Life is unfair, ma'am.
7: She missed our brother, yo.
4: You can see him next time we come to Virginia. That's it. You got about an hour, a good hour. Right. Then you got to get back to work.
6: This is your real sister?
4: Yes.
6: Right. Oh.
9: Yes.
6: Wow.
4: Well, you have a good day, and maybe June can work some other time.
6: You know what's so sad about this phone call?
4: What's that?
6: June told her to do that.
7: I literally just said that.
6: Man, could you please call up there and tell Envy to give me some PTO?
7: I need off.
6: God damn,
7: I'm tired.
6: Bro. That's messed up, man. Yeah. And you're not even going to take that into consideration.
7: Hell no.
6: That's messed up.
4: You know how things happen. When things are rolling. When they're not rolling, they're not rolling. We're happy that it's rolling. It could be worse.
7: It could be worse.
4: Get it off your chest. 800-585-1051. If you need to vent, call us up right now. It's The Breakfast Club. Good morning.
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0: Fox 13 meteorologist Evan O'Regan interview with us under 13. A prolonged heat wave has its grip on the Mid-South and will continue into July 4th weekend. A heat advisory is now in effect until 6 o'clock Wednesday morning. Highs both tomorrow and Tuesday will be in the mid to upper 90s, but with humidity factored in, it will feel more like it is anywhere between 105 and 109 degrees. And it'll be warm at night as well, with lows tonight and the next several nights in the upper 70s. An extreme heat watch goes into effect for Wednesday and Thursday for heat index values possibly over 110 degrees. So please stay hydrated and practice hot weather safety. We're tracking the heat wave on Fox 13 News.
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8: Good morning. We are wreck-free, but you can expect construction delays in the Whitehaven area near Graceland to slow you down on Elvis Presley Boulevard between Shelby Drive and East Brooks Road. Lots of orange barrels in the roadway out there. Also, crews are still working on Democrat at Plow Boulevard near the airport. Expect those delays both east and westbound. With traffic, I'm Heather York.
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27: 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Turkey's tournament run ended with that win. 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

0: morning, everybody. It's DJ NV, Just Hilarious, Charlamagne Tha God. We are the Breakfast Club. Now, if you're just joining us, we're talking about a story that Mimi did during Front Page News about
1: Mimi Brown.
0: Mimi Brown about pretty much shacking up.
1: This ain't shacking up. These are just people who are roommates.
0: Yeah, just roommates. They're just trying to get it, you know, get it done. Because you look at rent, and rent can go anywhere from about $2,500 to $4,000, and people can't afford it. So what they're doing is they're renting out rooms where it's like you have your own room, but you're sharing a common space, which is usually the kitchen or the living room and areas like that. But people can't afford it, so you're seeing more and more and more of that. And like you said, also, people are like, look, you know, if the man can afford it, he might be able to have a couple of different girls. If a woman can afford it, have a couple of different dudes.
1: I think that the economy is going to really make people get into more polygamous relationships. Mm-hmm. I really do. And it might be vice versa. You might have some women that's out here making enough money and, you know, might have to have these two dudes. Like, yo, we gonna all be one big happy family.
2: Yeah, and they're going to have to be all right with it.
1: You just never know. I never had a roommate. You know what I'm saying? I mean, me and my wife have lived together, you know, even back in the day. But I've never had a roommate.
2: I never had a roommate either.
0: Well, y'all didn't go to college. But only in college I had a roommate. But outside of college, no, me neither.
2: So what? It don't matter. We ain't never go to college.
1: How was that two men sharing the same toilet?
2: It was three of them in
1: two
2: there.
1: Two cheeks on...
2: Yeah, it wasn't even just two. Well, I was so hyped talking about you went to college. You sharing a dorm with all the... Let me spin. Yeah,
0: I don't know what college you went to, but Hampton University was a two-bedroom, two toilets. So we had our own
1: bathroom. Had your own toilet.
0: We didn't have to share.
1: Okay.
0: There wasn't cheeks on the same toilet.
1: Remember when we had... remember Dramos, our old board up? Dramos had a roommate. And him and the dude was sharing the same toilet.
2: No.
1: Yes, they were.
2: He was grown or he was young? He was.
1: Yeah, he was older. He got so mad when I was like, yo, y'all sharing the same toilet. Y'all putting the same cheeks on.
0: It's the truth, because if you think about it, if he got crabs and then you use the toilet after him, that crab is hanging on to that toilet.
1: Nah,
0: jump on you.
1: Man, forget the crab, the ass warmth.
0: Yo,
1: like when you sit on when you sit on the toilet after another man and you feel that warmth, and then what if you get bricked up a little bit while you sit
2: there? But y'all do that every day at work.
1: Never. No.
2: Y'all don't know who sit on them toilets before y'all.
0: Nobody sit on my toilet.
1: That is different though. It's a little bit more intimate when y'all roommates and y'all two men sharing the same toilet, man. What did you say last hour? Right. Give it a whirl.
2: But if it's your roommate, you kind of know his ass a little bit better than you would know a stranger's ass. No, for real. Like, you know, if you're living with a person,
0: that's how it
1: starts right there. That's why Biggie said, you know, find yourself in serious. Okay. All right.
0: Let's go to the phone lines. Hello, who's this?
3: This is Will from the Bronx.
1: Will,
0: are you against roommates, Will, or shacking up, or having a bunch of men, or even a bunch of women living with you?
3: All right, now, I'm going to be honest with y'all here, man. If it's like childhood friends as far as men and we grew up together, then, you know, we could work something out. But, you know...
0: Are you a man or a woman? Don't take that disrespectfully. I haven't caught.
2: This is a woman, yo.
0: Sorry.
3: You said it, my girl or boy?
2: Yeah, this a girl.
3: Nah, I'm a dude, man. I'm a dude.
2: Oh, damn.
1: You just never know.
3: Yo, come on.
1: I knew it was a dude, but I understand what Jess saying. Because, yo, studs be players, too.
2: Yeah.
1: That's all she said.
2: He got the voice on. I'm sorry, yo.
3: Nah, yeah, don't do me like that, man. Come on. But, you know, I ain't against it, man. It's just sometimes when it's with friends, you know, it could be a financial issue that could mess up a relationship, a friendship. Mm-hmm. You know what I'm saying?
2: Definitely. Yeah.
0: Thank you.
3: Well, so I appreciate y'all for getting me through. I just want to shout out Soundview, the Bronx, and my Uncle KT. Get well.
0: All right. All right. Well, 800-585-1051. Mimi was from Front Page News was talking about people are shacking up. They're living with each other.
1: No, stop saying shacking up. Shacking up is something different.
2: Sounds like somebody's grandma.
1: Yeah, me and my wife used to shack up because we was a couple. We weren't married. That's what you call shacking up.
2: Right.
1: These are people who are actually roommates because, you know, financially, they can't afford to rent on their own. Like, this ain't no shacking up. Ain't no loving going on. Now, I'm trying to get the polygamy question going, but ain't nobody biting on the polygamy.
2: Nobody want to do that.
1: Yeah.
0: Well, let's open up the phone lines. What are your thoughts? It's the Breakfast Club. Good morning.
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0: splitting it because financially it makes sense. But respondents to that survey say that they're facing issues that they thought they left behind in college, like dirty dishes stacking up for days, boyfriend or girlfriends that are practically moving in without paying bills, and late payments that in some cases their credit is being affected because someone on the lease isn't keeping their part of the deal.
1: I completely get it. I know that there's a lot of people living that life. You know, I'm sure there's a lot of adults that have to have roommates because of the economy. So, I mean, I understand. Like, you got to do what you got to do till you get back on your feet, man. I don't see the problem with it.
2: But if you got four or five roommates, right?
1: Four or five is crazy. I don't even know, like, what kind of place are y'all living in that y'all got four or five roommates?
2: Well, man,
1: what
2: you got to do? That's how they got to afford it.
1: Four or five?
3: In New York City. Y'all be surprised how many people are really doing that in New York right now.
2: Does it's a girl so come back to your crib if you got that many roommates?
1: Four or five, crazy. No, probably not.
3: Nah, you can't. You shouldn't even want nobody to know you live with four or five people.
1: That's right. And them walls too thin. Like, them walls too thin. A girl not going to be able to get loose with four or five roommates. And God forbid you be gay. You
3: know? See, man.
1: You bring a bottom back to the crib.
3: Like, that's just too loud.
1: What they say, Jeff?
3: It's going to be too much.
2: Jesus Christ. Hello, who's this?
4: Good news from the Belt.
2: Hey, what's up, brother? Talk to us. What's your thoughts?
4: Man, I tell you this stuff is real because out here in Long Island, depending on where you at, yo, it got to cost you you got to make $51,000 a year in order to qualify for low-income housing.
3: In order to qualify for low-income housing, you got to make that.
4: Yes, you got to make at least $51,000.
1: That's crazy.
3: Yeah. Damn.
2: So you got a roommate, brother?
4: Yeah, shoot, we got to rent a room. Shoot, that's the best way to do it.
2: So I tell you, that's a lot of people do that. How many people live in your house that you live in?
4: Pretty much just about three of us.
1: Mm. Okay, but it's your crib. You just rent the other rooms out.
3: Yeah.
4: Oh no, hell no. I'm renting from someone else.
1: Oh, got you. Do you bring girls back over and stuff like that?
4: No, you got to be respectful of the house.
1: True.
3: Wow. Okay.
1: So you were in a room when you want some cheeks?
4: Hotel.
1: Hotel, yeah. That's what I said.
3: But see, you spending money on hotels, you know what I mean? When you can be...
2: Because he's too embarrassed to bring the girl back.
3: Yeah, but
2: how much is your rent?
4: Not embarrassed, but you just got to be respectful of the house rules.
1: Respectful of the house. Yeah, I don't
2: I
1: think
2: got that, you.
1: It's nothing to be embarrassed about.
3: Not to be embarrassed, but that's kicking out more bread. If he already can't afford to live on his own, you getting hotels for cheeks. I mean...
1: Just got a point.
3: You got to upgrade the females.
4: Yeah, but if she got home spots, she could go over there too.
1: True.
2: How much is your rent, bro?
3: That's what I was right saying. It depends on the type of woman.
4: Oh, no, I ain't telling that. Mm-mm. I ain't putting that out there.
2: We don't know you, bro.
3: What you asking? What you asking?
2: I asked him how much his rent is. That's all.
3: Oh, yeah. How much it is?
4: Bunch of my coworkers is listening to this.
1: That's right. Don't let them mess up your situation, bro.
2: All right, man. Thank you, brother.
3: Damn.
2: I ain't telling y'all.
1: Ain't nobody on the line that practice a polygamous lifestyle to save money?
3: None of the women. I thought we was going to get at least some women to call.
1: Damn.
3: Because they be the first ones with it.
1: Well...
2: What's the moral of the story, sir? Because we don't have that on the line.
3: What? It ain't that many people. That's how you know it ain't that many people out there that's willing to do that.
1: You're right. The moral of the story to me is nothing. It's just like, yo, people doing what they got to do to survive. I'm not judging nobody. I think what, you know, that new survey says a lot. Mm-hmm. It says a lot about where the economy is. And, you know, people are literally doing what they got to do to get by. So I get it. I understand.
2: Yeah, I just always worry about the safety issue, right? Because you don't know who you're living with. You don't know, you know, where they came from or what their intentions are. So that's the scary part about it, you know?
3: Got mental illness and all this type of stuff. You just never know. Be thieving.
1: That's true.
3: I mean.
2: Yeah, just imagine living with Jess.
3: Imagine living with me. It's like living in paradise, baby. Don't play with me. Don't play with me.
2: The Breakfast Club, good morning.
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15: Morning, everybody. It's DJ Envy, Just Hilarious, Charlamagne Tha God. We are The Breakfast Club. Lon La Rose is here. And we got a special guest in the building.
16: The legend, the ladies icon, and... has returned to bless us with her presence once again.
15: Ladies and gentlemen, Jill Scott is back. Welcome. How you feeling?
17: Thank you.
16: How do you feel, Miss Jill?
17: Excited. Excited.
16: First album in a decade.
15: 10 years.
17: That's what I hear.
16: To whom it may concern.
17: Yes, sir.
16: By the way, I love the way you release music because it feels like you release music when you feel like you want to, when the spirit moves you. How do you know when is the right time to release music?
17: Because I have too much. Mm. And then it lets me relax. Mm-hmm. When it's not finished, I keep tweaking, touching, tweaking, finding new flavors, seasonings, mm-hmm. musicians, producers. And when it's done, it leaves me alone. And then I can just listen. And I have so much that I could just listen to. I knew I was done. I was like, okay, mm-hmm. now I can create.
31: I saw you talking about when you took the time off and how intentional you are with just being a mom in that time that you took off. Yeah. And then explaining to your son about like why you got to get back to work and teaching him that. How has it been now that you're back out on the road and you're doing all these things and getting back into the swing of things?
17: Well, he's 16 now.
31: Mm-hmm.
17: And I didn't have to explain anything to him. He knew. He was in the studio with me. You know, he's the one that suggested J.I.D. Mm. He's the one that suggested Tierra Whack. Mm. you know, he's been a part of the whole process.
2: Mm-hmm. So you got him working.
31: So he an A&R.
17: He is an A&R. Mm-hmm. Absolutely. We'll see what else he can do. Mm-hmm. Right now, he's a scuba diving, cross country, singing, writing person. Thus far,
2: all of that.
17: Yeah. Mm-hmm. Thus far, I'm just watching to see, you know, what mm-hmm. I could do. You know, how I can help out with the thing.
2: Does he know how special his mom is and how powerful his mom is?
17: Well, he loves me, you know? Mm-hmm. Like, whether I do well or if I, you know, what I have or don't have, he loves me. You know, we love each other. Mm-hmm.
16: Yeah, you're special and powerful to him in ways that we would never understand. You mm-hmm. his mom.
17: I love him. I appreciate him. I respect him. Try to help him in any dream that he has. And I don't even know what that'll even mean. I don't know. I don't care. Mm-hmm. As long as he's happy mm-hmm. and he can take care of himself financially, that matters to us. Yeah, I'm straight. Like, he's a good person. Mm-hmm. He's so funny. He's mm-hmm. cool. So I'm glad he suggested JID. We listened to him. You know, like, this is our music in the kitchen. Mm-hmm. This is what Jet and I do when we have time together. And he said, Mom, why don't you call JID? And I was like, I don't know him, Jet. And he's like, just DM him.
16: Yeah. Mm-hmm.
2: And that's what you did?
17: Yeah. And like minutes later, he texted back like, what's up, queen? What you want? Now, what you want to do? And I was like, huh, well. He said, send it. And within 24 hours, he sent his verse back.
2: Wow.
17: And when I tell you, I asked him specifically, I said, I need you to paint a picture with words. Mm-hmm. This is what I require of the MCs that I love mm-hmm. and the MCs that I put on my projects. I need you to paint pictures. Less than 24 hours. Bars. You could see it. You could taste it. He painted. Brilliant. So proud of him and mm-hmm. so happy that he's on my project.
16: So what made you put Absol on Ode to Nikki? Because I feel like Ode to Nikki would have been such a personal record to you that you would want to keep that to yourself. What made you reach out to Absol?
17: Because Nikki Giovanni inspired writers. She inspired her, inspired poets. Mm-hmm. Mm-hmm. And Absol is an ill MC.
16: Absolutely.
17: He's so thought-provoking. I have to go back and listen again and again. And then I pull out books and, you know, I pick up Wikipedia or whatever, mm-hmm. you know, to find out exactly what he's talking about. Because he's that thoughtful. Mm-hmm. He's that prolific. He's had quite a life experience. And it represents in his writing deeply. So I when I did Ode to Nikki, she's the first poet that I ever found out about mm-hmm. at school. Black poet, black woman. And it was just awesome to see myself on paper like that. Mm-hmm. My people, my neighborhood, mm-hmm. you know, my love on paper. So when I did Ode to Nikki, she had just passed. Absol seemed like the right guy to me.
16: I mean, no, he sounds great on it.
17: He does sound great on it.
16: I just wanted to know the meaning because I'm like, you know, that's a big compliment for Absol.
17: Because we spent a lot of time talking. Mm-hmm. We clicked really easily. Mm-hmm. So we talked about the Celestine Prophecy like within minutes of just talking to each other mm-hmm. and moved on from there. So, yeah, he was the right person for me to choose. Mm-hmm.
2: Joe, you look so happy.
17: Thank
2: like, you.
17: You
2: look so glowing. I've been watching your rollout, right? I seen you with Ademo, and I seen you doing a lot of press, and you just look and feel like a positive vibe.
17: I feel good. I did something that I really wanted to do, and it means a lot to me, and I have an opportunity to share it and perform it in front of people that will be looking at me like I look at them, and I get a chance to travel some more and make some money, you know.
2: But you even when I see you do these interviews, you're blushing. It's like you're overly loved. I love it. I love it. Even when you got here this morning, you said, what time do you guys get here in the morning? But you was smiling and happy about it. Like, I love it. And I love to see artists like that love the craft. You can tell when an artist has to do something for money or when an artist has to do something because a label is requiring it or management is requiring it. Then you can tell when somebody just loves putting
16: out
2: music.
16: Albums every 10 years. She doesn't do anything because the label wants her to do it.
2: I know.
16: It.
2: That's what I'm saying. You can tell the difference.
31: Even your rollout felt like a hug.
2: Yeah.
31: Like, I saw you went from Gillian Wallow, then I saw you on Angie Martinez, then eventually you started doing, like, you were posting, like, the letters on your Instagram and kind of explaining the project, and I'm like, this just feels like I'm being ushered into, like, a whole new, like, mm-hmm. world of things.
17: That was the plan. I have a new publicist. I think she's absolutely wonderful. Her name is Erica Tucker, forgive me. I think she's fantastic. But we had a whole other idea like 2 days before we started doing the rollout. Mm. 2 days before, I just was like, hold on. We're talking about beautiful people. If we're going to put beautiful people out as an introduction to the album, because really, that's who I'm calling. I'm calling the people that light up from the inside, you know, that love. Yeah, love. That are, again, financially respectful to their lives. Make sense? Mm-hmm. Okay. And so if that's the intention, is this is the call out, well, let me represent the people that have been so beautiful in helping me with this project. You know, it's all been organic. I met a guy at a party. Mm-hmm. He was like, I'm Two Shorts engineer. And I was like, I believe you.
16: That record, that the church gonna be mad at you.
17: Oh, yeah, possibly.
16: That's like part two of Drewski skit.
17: Possibly.
31: It's the church and the education system too, though, right? Because you mentioned education in there as well.
17: Mm-hmm. Yes, and the pharmaceutical industry.
31: Yes, big pharma.
17: Yeah.
16: You ain't lying, though.
17: I know.
16: You didn't lie. And even just the choice to go get Too Short, to come on there and describe pimping.
17: Ah, the mentality perfect. Of a pimp. What perfect. Is it? So we're clear. Mm-hmm. I'm not saying anything. I'm not trying to be mean to you. What do I want to be mean to somebody for? That, that's not it. This is what it is.
31: Right.
17: This is what it is. And I have a thoroughbred pimp to tell you so. It feels like the player's ball. It feels like it's pimpy. It's it's a Fela. It's like revolutionary at the same time. And I was like, yeah, okay, what am I going to talk about? This is what I want to say. I say, preacher man, what you trying to do? Trying to get this money. Is that all you do? When mama ain't got squat, but you take that toe. When you ain't good for the people, I ain't moved. Where's the universities? Where's all the food for free? People can't pay the bills, but you're still riding around in the Coupe de Ville. Biggest pimp of the year.
4: All right, we got more with Jill Scott when we come back. Don't move. It's The Breakfast Club. Good morning.

0: education, for your home and family, doing what we do each and every day.
1: Morning, everybody. It's DJ Envy, Jess Hilarious, Charlamagne Tha God. We are the Breakfast Club. Lauren LaRose is here as well. We're still kicking it with Jill Scott.
2: So if everything's a sign, do you ever see a sign that says, I'm not going in that direction, or yes, I'm not going there, yes, or management, let's not do that because that does not feel right?
3: It's not as easy. Mm-hmm. It's abrupt. It's harsh. It's a jerk back. And I don't know how to like navigate that part yet. Mm-hmm. But I will get away. I will get away. I've learned that too. Mm-hmm. That when the spirit says no, when your whole energy says no,
4: that's right,
3: what are you doing? Mm-hmm. Don't talk to this person. I remember talking to somebody at a party and I was like, why are you talking to this? Got COVID. All in my face. Now the got COVID. I was like, see, girl.
4: It's everything makes so much sense now because, you know, one of my favorite records on the album is Pay You on Tuesday, right? Mm-hmm. And it's so funny because my niece had put out a tweet yesterday and she put, if you young, black, and gifted, get away from and get ASAP, right? And I just mm-hmm. thought that was hilarious. And then I heard Pay You on Tuesday, but now I'm like, oh, she's staying away from the poor me energy type. I mean, now that I hear you talk about the book so much, I'm like, oh, that's why she wrote that record.
3: Part of it, yeah. Part of it. And I know I keep saying financial, but I am really over us spending and buying things that we can't afford. For who? For what?
4: Word up.
3: It's so many things to do, to taste, to see, mm-hmm. places to be. Like, I just don't see how it profits us mm-hmm. to, you know... I like nice stuff, too. I really do. But I buy the stuff that I can afford. And somebody else will like, but you can afford. You don't know what I could afford. Mm-hmm. And you don't know what I want.
4: But you act your wage.
3: I do. Mm-hmm. I do. Mm-hmm. I do. I think it's a wise decision. I save properly. I invest. I really want to switch out of this poverty mindset or the mm-hmm. lacking mindset of some, you know, my family break away from these things. I'm not interested in doing that anymore. I want to grow. And I want to make a whole lot of money. Like a whole lot. And I'm going to do great things with it. Mm-hmm. Enjoy it. I already do enjoy the money I have. Mm-hmm. I do dope shit on the regular. Mm-hmm. I really do. It's been so nice. Oh my God. Mm-hmm. You know, my son went to Tanzania to get mm-hmm. his scuba certification.
4: Wow.
2: That's amazing.
3: That's so fly.
4: Tanzania is beautiful.
3: I was like, mm-hmm. I've never been.
4: Oh, I went to Zanzibar, Tanzania. I went to Zanzibar and Tanzania. Beautiful.
3: I've never been, but mm-hmm. he has. Like, yes.
2: But that's the most important thing, right? When we get to a place where it's like, none of this matters. You just want your kids to be happy. Whatever it takes to be happy. Like, I tell my daughter, my son, I don't care what you do. If you want to do nails, if you want to do hair, if you want to do sanitation, as long as you're happy, life is too short.
3: Joyful. Happy is fleeting.
2: Joyful.
3: Look for it. That's an insight as well, mm-hmm. to constantly look for the joy. Mm-hmm. Taste the food. Taste it. Mm-hmm. Feel the water. It's nice. Mm-hmm. And it sparks creativity.
4: But I can't afford to eat that, Jill, and I can't afford to go there to swim in that water. So can you loan me something? Can you get $10,000 real quick?
3: I've learned this. If someone wants to borrow something from you, you give them a job.
4: Word.
3: If they do the job and do the job well, then that you're showing me something. Mm. I'm going to give you a small reimbursement contract. Mm-hmm. I'm going to say $25 a month. Fair? Yes. You don't pay the $25. I don't know when it's going to stop. It's going to stop mm-hmm. if you're consistent. If you're not consistent, you never have to worry about me again. Mm-hmm. You never have to ask me anything again. Because this was a contract. It didn't have any interest. This was respect. Mm-hmm. So I enjoy helping people, but I have to see what they want. I have to see what they're doing. I got to see something. You got to show me something. Mm-hmm. You can't just tell me a dream. Okay?
5: When did you get to that point in your life? Because I saw you talking to Angie Martinez about that, right? And setting these boundaries. But then I also hear you talk a lot about, like, you cared so much for your family for a long time because you were trying to, like, y'all were trying to get out of the situations that you guys were in. And I think that there's, like, sometimes there's, like, this tug of war of, like, I'm able to help, so I want to help. But at the same time, I got to set these boundaries. When did Jill Scott say, I done did enough, I got to stop this?
3: Now. Now.
2: Something had to happen.
3: I turned 50. Mm. And the light popped on again. Yeah. That's what happened. Mm-hmm. Time creates wisdom. Mm-hmm. You know, if you're paying attention. If you're not paying attention, it just creates age. But, yeah, I've been paying attention. And I know that doesn't make me feel good. Mm. To watch people do things that are outside of their particular space, financial space. Like going on a cruise, okay? You're going on a cruise, but you didn't pay the mortgage. I can't help you with that. I can't. And the fact that you would ask me to. Mm. Is ridiculous. You made a choice. Mm-hmm. That is your choice. It wasn't like something happened, like, you know, the car broke down or, you know, the tuition is behind or it's nothing like that. And even if tuition is behind, how them grades? Mm-hmm. How they doing? What activities are they in? Because it's mine. And I can share with you as I seem fit and deem fit. It might seem harsh, but I don't know. It feels right to me. I feel better. I don't feel weighed down by people's stuff.
4: I don't think that's harsh. And, mm-hmm. and also, what about when you give somebody money for mortgage, but then you go see them on a cruise after they just asked you for money?
3: I didn't get invited to the cruise.
4: What is blues to you?
2: That's his favorite song, mm-hmm. by the way.
3: It's called Pay You On Tuesday.
2: He's been singing that all morning.
4: No, I got a lot of favorite records, but that record... was hit for me yesterday in a real way. I got a lot of favorite records on the album, but that one really was okay.
3: Music is medicinal. It'll mm-hmm. hit you when you need it. Mm-hmm. So what do you mean by, like, what does it do for you?
4: Man, for me, it just put things in perspective based off what you're saying, because you're saying a lot of that throughout the song as you're singing, but it's also like, I don't want no more blues. Stop putting your problems on me. I can wake up in the morning and be good. Mm. And then by the end of the week, I'm feeling weighed down. And then when you realize why you're weighed down, it's because you're trying to help everybody else with their shit. I don't want no more.
3: It's exhausting.
4: Yes.
3: It's exhausting. I love to inspire. I want people to do better. Mm-hmm. But if they don't want it, what right. am I supposed to do? Mm-hmm. Just keep pouring into an empty well? I can't do it. The things that you do don't benefit you. So why do I have to? Mm.
4: Damn.
5: That's a bar.
2: Mm-hmm. All right, we got more with Jill Scott when we come back. It's The Breakfast Club. Good morning. Mm-hmm.

0: Jess Hilarious, Charlamagne Tha God. We are The Breakfast Club. Lauren LaRose is here as well. We're still kicking it with Jill Scott. Charlamagne?
1: You know, I wonder when you do records like Pressure, when you do records like Me Four, is that, when you do the actual record, is that when the closure comes, or do you have closure before in order to do the record?
2: I've never thought about it. I don't know that I'm looking for closure necessarily. I need to say it. Mm-hmm. I need to say it. It is true. I need to get it out. Mm-hmm. I think that's how I feel about that. Mm-hmm. Yeah. And then when I listen to it, it becomes an affirmation for me because I've said it. And I was like, yeah, you said that. Because that's what it is. That's exactly what it is. Yeah.
0: You ever went too far and was like, let me take this out?
2: Man, many, many times.
0: Really?
2: Many times. Many times. I typically write the thing before I get into the studio so I can find how it feels when I get in there. Mm. Or I already know how it feels. It wasn't something... I don't know if I necessarily went too far. Let me be clear. Mm-hmm. I just said some shit I probably shouldn't have said.
0: That might be too far, but go
2: ahead. I don't know. It was the right thing. And when I listened to it, I'm like, yep, that's right. You know, that was real there. But I probably shouldn't have shared it.
1: You went hard on this album. I mean,
2: oh, yeah, I did.
1: Hey, you say you married a bitch.
2: Yeah.
1: That's pretty self-explanatory.
2: Yeah. I think I just needed to get stuff out, too. You know, music is healing for the artist as well, supposed to be.
0: What's the moral compass with that? Is it yourself saying now? Or is it your son? Is it your homies? But like, oh.
2: I haven't had that. Mm-hmm. It didn't come up. Nobody said anything. You know, and my son listens to everything. And we talk about everything. Yeah, so it didn't come. Nobody said, hey, you probably shouldn't say that.
0: Right.
2: Nobody did. And I don't know if I would agree or disagree about it. Did you see how everybody's going crazy about Squeeze My Meat? It's a song called Don't Play.
1: Yeah, right. But I didn't see people going crazy about it.
2: Oh boy, I did. They were like, squeeze my meat. And I was like, she said, squeeze my meat. She said, squeeze my meat. And I was like, I did.
1: Yes. They're not used to that from you yet at this point?
3: It's a new generation of people who just be on Twitter.
2: I'm just confused. Maybe you all can help me out here because I would love to know. I've heard lyrics that...
1: Oh, way worse. Slob on my... like corn on the cob. Mm-hmm. Like they singing about eating that now, Jill.
2: I heard.
1: Yes, I heard.
2: I heard. I listened to a lot of music. And because I listened to a lot of music, I was just like, what exactly is so radical about Squeeze My Meat?
1: They're not real Jill Scott fans then.
2: No, but what? But besides being a fan or not, like, what's radical about that? I just thought I'm missing something.
1: Well, probably the way you sung it. When you sing it with you know, because it sounds amazing. So you might be just randomly finding yourself singing it, even as a guy. You know what I mean?
3: I also think I think it's too, like, with the it's new catchy, generation, they get it different ways. Like,
2: I never said it.
3: Yeah, go ahead.
1: I'm sure I will at some point. The end of the spirit will move me, and I'll just be coming around the corner, squeeze my meat.
0: You better never sing that if you're in the bathroom with me, bro. I'm just telling
1: I'm just
0: you that
1: saying,
0: right
1: it
0: now.
1: Might can happen. That's all.
2: I think it's the fact that you got to say squeeze. Like,
3: they said it was deeming the big areola music.
2: I heard that too.
3: Yeah.
2: I was like,
0: the big areola music.
3: Yeah, they said, because basically, if you don't know what to do with it, don't come over here. That's the conversation. And I think it's just right now in music, you either get stuff like that very straightforward to the point where it's not sensual. And that has always been you to be able to communicate those type of things in a very unique way, right? Mm-hmm. But there is a new generation of like creators and artists who are listening to this and discovering your ability for the first time. And they just think it's so powerful and forward. And I'm like, welcome.
1: I don't want to talk to people though. I hate people that I don't want to catch up with you. Okay. Like, we over here celebrating Jill Scott because of who Jill Scott is and always has been. I don't have time to explain to you the greatness of Jill Scott. You know, catch up in your own time.
2: Fair enough. Mm-hmm.
0: They'll get there.
1: Catch up in your own time.
2: Right.
0: I ain't got to explain it. They'll get there.
2: Life will happen. Mm-hmm. And then there I'll be. Your loving auntie. Mm-hmm. With so many stories to tell. So many life experiences to share. So many lessons learned. So much music.
1: My last question, when it's all said and done, what does peace look like for Jill Scott? And did this album bring you closer to whatever that is?
2: Life is bringing me closer to my peace. Mm. And my kid doing well for himself and my mother living so comfortably and she's happy. My private, my personal life is solid. I love my home. I love my friends. Mm-hmm. I have beautiful friends, y'all. You would f*** with them. Anybody would. Like, they're so dope. Mm-hmm. So many levels of it. And it's not a lot of them, mm-hmm. but they're powerful. I'm. You know, I'd say you say you're happy, you say you're joyful, and people get upset about it. I feel sorry for that, for you.
3: People get upset about you saying that?
2: People are upset about other people feeling joy and being happy. Yes, they do it all the time. I see it. Yes. Mm. Yeah. I don't know what it is. I don't care what it is. It's not my bag to carry. I'm going to let this little light of mine shine.
1: And that light going to irritate some demons and others.
2: You see what I'm saying? That's what I'm saying. Mm-hmm. That's what I'm saying. Mm-hmm. I have a force field. I put it on. It goes under my feet, above my head. Anytime I think about it, or I just put my force field on and I walk through my life. We're superheroes. We can do really anything we want, anything we can imagine. You just need the power to do it. The power is love. The power is sincere friendships. The power is guidance. My mentor is outside mm-hmm. somewhere. Like, having that is and anybody can attain it. Anybody. At any time, in any state of their life, can get all of the things. My mentor, sometimes life will be a little stressful. She'll come in swinging, like boys in the hood, swinging. She'll mm-hmm. kick. It's a physical manifestation of a spiritual thing. She's fighting off whatever can't happen. Right. And then she says, whoo! And I love that. I'm like, damn, I'm really like, got everything I asked for. I got everything I asked for.
1: Praise God.
4: Amen.
2: Oh my God. Oh my God. Oh my God. Everything. Wow.
3: It's okay. Praise Feel God. That. That's what I've been feeling all interview. I'm like, something, there's a feeling here. I just don't know what it is, but I'm so glad that you're in this space. You deserve it. You worked hard.
2: Ma'am.
3: For a long time.
2: Ma'am.
3: You've been literally like the Jill Scott my whole life. I'm 34.
1: I just want you to know what you mean to so many people. Like, I hope you know that we really love you and we value you.
0: We appreciate you.
1: Absolutely. And even you putting out new music means so much. Like, this is an event. Like, oh my God, Jill Scott putting out new music. Like, that matters. Like, a lot of people that put out music, I can take it or leave it. Some people put out music, the world stops for me.
0: That's mm-hmm. right.
1: And that is what you're doing, to whom it may concern.
2: I'm gonna have to take a nap.
0: Ladies and gentlemen, Jill Scott. Album is out today. Make sure you buy it.
1: You can stream it right now.
0: All that good stuff. We appreciate you so much.
1: I hope you get that nap.
2: Yes,
3: yeah,
1: that's divine. Go get that nap. Mm-hmm. You deserve it. Your soul deserves it.
2: Oh my goodness. Here we go.
0: All right. Woo. It's Jill Scott. It's the Breakfast Club. Good morning.

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1: like no one has ever made you feel, yeah. Execution on the donkey of the day is something to behold.
2: Is it a read?
3: He gave me donkey of the day and I deserve it.
2: People need to know.
4: Well, you need to tell them.
2: I am.
4: You have the voice. Tell them.
5: It's time for donkey of the day.
1: It's a read, but you're so good at it.
6: You're trying to be a fake-ass Charlemagne. The only one Charlemagne to God.
4: Damn, Charlemagne. Who you giving donkey of the day to now?
7: Well, Sexy Red, Donkey of the Day for Wednesday, March 25th goes to a Manhattan real estate attorney named Brian McKenna. Now, Brian is going to prison, ladies and gentlemen. Okay, that's why the New York Post referred to him as disgraced real estate attorney Brian McKenna. He's 62 years old, and he's going to prison for up to 6 years. Why? What do men usually risk it all for? That poom poom, okay? That kitty, that undercarriage, that cookie, that penis fly trap. Yes, Brian McKenna is being accused of stealing $4.4 million intended for COVID protective gear, allegedly to fund a romance with his then girlfriend. Oh, the power of the P-U-S. I can't spell the rest. Would you like to hear his reaction in the court? Let's listen.
8: I did these crimes, and I deserve to go to jail. I don't know what else to say for myself.
9: All right, Mr. McKenna, I understand. I really appreciate you taking full responsibility. But ultimately, sir,
8: I know.
9: All right?
7: Now, there are so many things that disgust me about this story. Number one, you stole all this money from people who needed it, okay? Folks needed that COVID protective gear during COVID, and you just stole it, okay? You just stole the money for it, all right? A man who didn't need it. Okay, you're a lawyer. You're 62 years old, Brian. So you were in your 50s when you came up with this scam. Because what, COVID was 6 years ago? Okay, I don't understand people who literally have the world in their hand. You have worked hard to become an attorney in this country, okay? You, more than a lot of people, understand the process of life. You understand life is a process, okay? Becoming a lawyer takes at least 7 years of full-time higher education in this country, all right? 4 years for a bachelor's degree, 3 years of law school. You have to pass the bar exam. They got a baby bar and a big bar. My point is, it's not easy. And nothing in life worth having ever is. But for some reason, you thought you could cut the line. You thought you could take a $4.4 million shortcut, all to impress a woman who already has her own money. He was dating the then CEO of Aston's Group. Her name was Duni Zene. Okay, that's according to the New York Post. I don't know how much she was making, but if she was the CEO of a company, she was touching some paper. So I don't know why you went out of your way, Brian, to impress her. And I don't even like that phrase, fund a romance. You don't fund a romance. Romance happens because of physical attraction, emotional connection, situational factors, okay? Y'all might just match energies, all right? You like the same things, share the same beliefs, and let's not forget the most important part, reciprocal liking, okay? You like me, I like you. Romance can't be funded. Now, you can go buy some pink taco with some money, all right? Go to Nevada, pull up in certain counties at a brothel, and you can purchase as much as that Harry Potter as you want. But funding a romance? Nah. I don't even want no romance that's funded because there's no such thing. You can't buy love, fool. Now, Brian was in the courtroom crying his ass off. I want y'all to hear this again, man. Just listen.
8: I did these crimes, and I deserve to go to jail. I don't know what else to say for myself. I'm so
9: sorry.
8: All
9: right, Mr. McKenna, I understand. I really appreciate you taking full responsibility. But ultimately, sir...
8: I know.
9: All right?
7: Ultimately what? Ultimately, what? He is going to jail for 6 years. I respect that he's holding himself accountable. Okay, he said he did these crimes. He said he deserves to go to jail. Now, his defense lawyer, Eric Franz, claimed to the court that Brian had run into financial struggles and that he was just trying to help his family with the stolen funds. But assistant DA Jonathan Borrell alleged that Brian stole the money to spend on himself and his gal pal, Duni Zene. Listen, neither one of those are valid reasons. So many people are having financial struggles, and sadly, they don't have the luxury of resorting to crime to get it, okay? And you, Brian, were in a privileged position already. Not just a privileged position to get money because you were a lawyer, you know what I'm saying? But also a Manhattan real estate attorney should be able to get his hands on some happy clam. But nope, instead you got to guard your balloon not for the next 6 years in somebody's prison, okay? Probably get ass warts. And for what? The moral of the story is life is a matter of choices, and every choice you make makes you. Please give Brian McKenna the sweetest, the sweet sounds of the Hamiltones. That's what I'm

0: wanted to say get Brian McKenna a Swedish hee-haw, but that sounds like something you can purchase.
1: Yeah. It sounds like some
0: kind of a brothel in Nevada.
2: Uh-huh. All right.
0: A Swedish hee-haw.
2: Don't move. It's The Breakfast Club. 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

0: are the Breakfast Club. Lola Rose is here as well. We got a special guest in the building.
1: The legend.
0: Yes, Cedric sir. The Entertainer.
2: What
0: Welcome
2: up?
0: Back.
2: Good morning.
0: How you feeling?
2: What's up? Good, man. All is well. Can't complain.
3: Good to see you.
2: Good. Great seeing you, Jess. Yeah. What's up, everybody, man?
0: The first thing Cedric said when he walked in is, you know, today is bring your kids to work day. He said, y'all ain't bring your kids, huh?
3: Oh, no.
0: You ain't see no black kids running outside.
2: I see no black kids running around here with hot Cheetos and everything. Just tearing up everything. Like, no. It was a bunch of little white kids on the elevator, though. It was like... I was like, okay. It was like, and they had on their little quarter zips, and everybody looking like they looking like little business people. I thought, okay. I was expecting it. You know, if you got like how many kids?
0: I got six.
2: Yeah, it would have been crowded in here. Yeah. How many you guys show?
1: Four.
2: Yeah, so that kind of yes.
3: I got two.
2: Okay, so that's American right there.
0: Yeah. That's American.
1: Well, she married to a Mexican, so that's going to change.
3: Shut up.
2: Oh,
3: that's what
0: she
3: not.
0: She might be pregnant right now.
2: Yeah, that's so true.
3: Anyway, black American. Anyway.
2: Yeah.
0: How you feeling though, brother?
2: Feeling good, man. Been in the city chilling, man. I've been, here doing Broadway, so I've been like here through the blizzards and now the weather's starting to break a little bit.
0: Yep.
2: But it changes like from day to day, though. That's what's killing me. New York was like, and one day you had your little nice little shirt, short sleeve on, and by the time the night come,
3: you need a coat.
1: Put a mink on.
2: Yeah, crazy. I mean, scarfed up, barring people clothes. I'm like, let me get that jacket from you.
0: So what got you back in the Broadway? Between all the, you know, the comedy specials, you being on the road, the movies, what made you say, you know what, let me sit down for a minute and just focus on Broadway?
2: This was a good transition, man. You know, after doing a sitcom for 8 seasons, so, you know, we did The Neighborhood, it wrapped up. And 8 seasons, that's a blessing, man. But, you know, I wanted to do something different. I didn't really want to be another TV dad or just kind of go straight to that. And the opportunity to do Broadway was going to be, you know, just one of these places where you get to try your real acting chops. You on this stage, once them lights come up, you out there. You know, this is the dojo for real actors. This is where they go to work and get stronger. And so it was a blessing, man. I ran into Debbie Allen last year. I come to see Othello and saw Denzel and knew he was doing all these August Wilson plays, just kind of, you know, spoke it into existence, really manifested it. So then I saw Debbie Allen, and she called me, and you know, it lined up perfectly. The timing from when we were wrapping The Neighborhood to when they was gonna start this was perfect. So it's been great, man. It's been a great transition. I want y'all to come see it if anybody, you know,
1: I love Broadway.
3: Is it a musical?
2: No, this is real. This is August Wilson's Joe Turner's Come and Gone.
1: This ain't no play. This is sacred Wilson ground right
2: yeah,
1: here.
2: Yeah, sacred ground, man. August Wilson is a great African-American playwright, great playwright, period, though. But he's got, you know, shows like Fences and Ma Rainey's Black Bottom and all these. I mean, Denzel is as committed to do all of them as a film. So we'll do the plays, and then they'll make a movie out of it. Gotcha. And so that's been a blessing. But no, It's serious work. And then, you know, Taraji's co-starring, and we got Ruben Santiago Hudson and Joshua Boone. There's some dope people in here. It's bad.
1: When you think about this play, right, Come and Gone, did you feel pressure walking into that legacy, or did you walk in like, I'm Cedric the Entertainer, I got it?
2: No, man. I mean, you know, it's one of those things that, you know, you definitely don't want to take, you know, for granted, like, yeah, just your fame is going to work in this space, right? Because this is, like, sincere Broadway, you know, it's the big time. You on the floor seats of acting as far as what, you know, what the world sees, right? And so, you know, you got to come in there and hold it down. And you know that there's other, like, Tony Award winning people in the play, including, you know, working for Debbie Allen. You know, she ain't get ready to play no games. So it was one where I wanted to be prepared. And I came in after doing The Neighborhood, so I literally finished The Neighborhood on Tuesday and had to be here Sunday. Mm. And so I felt like I was behind. Like, you know, actors was kind of off book already. Mm-hmm. And I'm still in there, like, in rehearsals. Like, so I was a little nervous for a while. But Debbie, she just got me. She was like, look, you good. Just keep working. Keep working. We got the time. Just keep working. You good. And I was like, all right. Because it is intimidating. You do feel like, you know, all these, you know, high-level actors, like being in a scene with Denzel or somebody, you know, you'd be like, what am I going to be able to really hold this down? Yeah. You know what I'm saying? So But I trusted them, you know.
1: How do you get somebody to feel something serious, though, Sad? Because as soon as you walk on stage, I might just laugh because it's sad. Like, you know what I'm saying? Your disposition.
2: What's the word?
1: You got me.
2: Let me talk to my lawyer.
1: Your disposition is just funny when you walk in a room.
2: It's so true, though, man. And I think, you know, that kind of happens, too, with the audience. Like, you know, right away when they see me, it's this idea that... And, you know, and so you know, Debbie actually encouraged this. So I don't play away from the fact that I make people laugh. Mm-hmm. But the character is this sincere guy. You know, Seth Holly, he owns a boarding house in 1911. So all the people are kind of the Great Migration people coming up from the South, coming north. We're in Pittsburgh. And it's about people coming, transitioning, trying to find their life, find their footing, find where they're going. And so I own this boarding house. So I just played him as like one of them OG, you know, uncle, grandfathers, you know, and they funny, even though they serious. So once you see me like lock into the role, you'll understand the serious parts and then you'll get, but I kind of did that in Barbershop too. Like it's moments in Barbershop movie where I'm really sincere and you can believe it. And then as opposed to like the moments where I'm just telling jokes. Mm-hmm. So this is more that is more like the sincerity of the character, but I have an opportunity to be myself and to let people laugh. And I didn't get to do that in the American Buffalo. The first time I did Broadway, it was all serious. It was David Mamet. Mm-hmm. And I remember my audience would want to laugh at things that weren't funny, but they just needed that release because it was me. They was like, that's crazy. You be like, I didn't say nothing.
0: How's the schedule?
2: Oh, man.
0: Because, I mean, you're doing what, 8 shows a week?
2: 8 shows a week. You do one Tuesday, 2 Wednesday, 1 Thursday, 1 Friday, 2 Saturday, 1 Sunday. So it's a grind. You got 1 day off. So Mondays is the only day off, and you got to try to get it all in, whatever, your relaxation, your bills pay, your doctor visits, everything got to happen on that Monday. So
4: and you have to rest your chills. Movies, too, right?
2: Yeah, you got to rest, yeah, because, I mean, when you're doing these shows, you know, you do have to project. They have you mic'd up a little bit. I think it's more, more modern than it used to be the old way where you had to, like, project everywhere. But you are mic'd up, but still it's important to let the back of that theater hear your voice, right? And so... You can't really count on the microphone, so it is an opportunity. So we do all these little warm-up exercises and stuff like that to kind of keep yourself where you let people hear you. Mm-hmm. I got a good voice, though. I got, like, a natural kind of big voice. So that I got that St. Louis, so sometimes people don't understand what I'm saying, I guess.
1: Yeah, you could have did radio, or you could have been in a group with Gerald LaVert or somebody.
2: Oh, man. Written all over your face.
4: That's right.
2: You don't have to say a word. You don't have to.
0: All right, we got more with Cedric the Entertainer. When we come back, don't move. It's the Breakfast Club. Good morning.

0: just hilarious. Charlamagne Tha Guy. We are the Breakfast Club. We're still kicking it with Cedric the Entertainer. Is it true that Michael Jordan made you quit gambling?
1: No, I just lost money playing with him playing golf one time. You know, but this MJ, like, you know, he'll gamble on anything. So I'm just trying to, you know, be in the game. You know, just play and I bet $1,000 a hole and lost every hole. So
0: you lost every hole?
1: Every hole.
2: Oh, yeah. God damn.
1: $18,000 is that's a lesson learned.
0: And he wanted his money? Because he's a billionaire, so you know.
1: No, when you gamble, you got to pay. MJ ain't playing like that.
3: He was playing with him and
2: when you
3: Charles
2: lose a hole, do you be like, ouch? What do you do?
0: Pause, man. He's not that type of hole, man. Come on,
2: man. Cut it out.
4: That's wild. You'd be like, ouch.
2: $1,000 every hole.
4: Yo.
1: Well, you be thinking you're going to win one of them, you know.
0: Do you play golf? You didn't win
1: nothing? No.
2: But you got to know, you got to act your wage.
1: You try to get favors. You like, hey, give me 4 strokes this hole. Give me 3 strokes.
2: Please, pause. Yeah, that was crazy. Please, OG. Now, that was just egregious.
1: This is golf, man. You realize now you trip off how golf sound actually last night, man.
4: Yes.
1: Hey, give me that stick out the bag. I keep losing my balls, bro. That's a lot.
3: I didn't realize that until being a man.
1: Everybody was playing golf like, whoa, buddy. That's a lot, man.
2: You know, it's funny because you talk about the money you not making with Broadway. But I don't know if we understand what you just did with the neighborhood.
1: Mm-hmm. No,
2: 8
1: man.
2: Seasons, right. 156 episodes.
1: Yeah, man.
2: I think the last episode is next month, right?
1: Yeah, the last episodes will come on next month. Yep. Yeah. And I think the last few. And, man, that's a blessing because, you know, like we did 5 seasons on Steve Harvey, 5 seasons on Soul Man, and then 8 on Neighborhood.
2: Respect to all of those sitcoms. This is a little different.
1: No, this is
2: CBS.
1: You're gonna
2: be in syndication forever.
4: Yeah.
1: And it's one of those things that, you know, we had a great time doing the show. I mean, you know, of course it's Tashina Arnold, legendary. Every show she's been on, been crazy. Max Greenfield, amazing. Beth Baird, the whole cast was just dope. Yeah. And we enjoyed each other so much, man. So it was one of those shows you really didn't want to see come to an end.
4: Mm-hmm.
1: But, you know, you also get it too. Like, it just sometimes it's just like, all right, cool. We felt like we could have told more stories forever. Like, you know, had a great writing staff.
3: I thought there was supposed to be a plain spinoff, no?
1: We had 2 that didn't work. We spent off with Tracy Morgan. We had the show Crutch that was going to be on Paramount Plus. We shot 8 of those with Tracy as the New York version of my character. Like, it was dope when his adult kids moved back home.
4: Mm-hmm.
1: And then we shot one with the boys, my 2 sons, where they had their own life and they decided not to go forward with it. And so it was one of those things that we did, like, you know, really economically, you know, it was like trying to do something for a budget because it was during that time where CBS was up for sale and it was all that, you know, lawsuits and the president was suing them. It was crazy, man. So, you know, they were really nervous about moving forward on anything like that, you know, where it was going to cost them money. So, so it was one of them kind of situations where the politics of it, I feel like, hurt that. But this show should have had a spinoff. Like, when you think about a show that's that successful in 8 years, it should have been at least another show that ran for a while. And we tried a couple of different versions, but it never worked. So,
2: like Big Bang Theory.
1: Young Sheldon. And then doing something after Young Sheldon. Like, you know, so there's a couple of them that kind of spin like that. But, you know, it's been The execs over on the CBS side have been great, man. We've been having, you know, we've been talks trying to figure out something else to do, so.
2: You know, I wanted to ask you, like, you're a comedian, right? And there's certain things I know comedians want to check off their list. Having a hit sitcom is one of them.
1: Yeah, man.
2: When you look at the neighborhood, you say to yourself, man, I did that.
1: For sure, man, definitely. And, you know, and when was able to executive produce it and be in control, like, I was able to, like, be in control of the show. Like, I can say what happened and what didn't go and all these kind of things and, you know, part of casting and all that. So I definitely feel like, you know, we checked that box, you know, and really feel great about the show, like how it represents you know, definitely a lot of aunties and, you know, mm-hmm. but it, I mean, it's captured more and more because it's like, what's that, traditional television?
2: Yeah, linear.
1: It don't get quite, like, I didn't feel it like when it was on, like it get that love, like back, say, with Fresh Prince and everything. These were the only shows you watched. But now mm-hmm. we kind of got like, you know, we got like cable and streaming and all these things that the neighborhood felt like, man, it's popular, but it didn't feel like when you walk out, you get that crazy love. But mm-hmm. now, in syndication, it is. Mm-hmm. It's crazy because when I did The View the other day, they mentioned the neighborhood and the crowd screamed. And yeah. It just caught me off guard because, yeah. like, you know, when I walk around, you know, it's a degree of, like, you know, everybody been knowing me for their whole life. Like, and so I realized, like, mm-hmm. man, I've been around a long time, but it's that idea of the show being so popular that it's a different kind of, you know, I guess that ear that you hear when people like, oh, man, no, that's one of my favorite shows. I like mm-hmm. that. So I'm glad that, you know, that syndication kind of got it to more people's homes because I think people just didn't on a regular basis watch, you know, mm-hmm. like, you know, appointment TV like we used to do with the Cosby mm-hmm. Show and stuff like that.
0: All right, we got more with Cedric the Entertainer. When we come back, it's The Breakfast Club. Good morning.
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0: Just Hilarious, Charlamagne Tha Guy. We are The Breakfast Club. We're still kicking it with Cedric the Entertainer. He's starring in Joe Turner's Come and Gone Broadway play. Charlamagne?
1: You did it right, man.
2: Yeah.
1: Whole career, you've done everything the right way.
2: Mm-hmm. Yeah, man. Just keep it simple. I really feel blessed by that part of it, man. They just really just kind of stay steady, mm-hmm. stay grinding, you know, stay humble, and just go get it. Like, I don't mm-hmm. even worry about, like, the ups and downs of it, you know, because you'll have moments in your career where you up, you know, and it's super up, but then, you know, but in general, I like to entertain people, and I like, you know, so yeah. I was looking out there. I was like, man, I got a book, too. Mm-hmm. And I was looking at it because y'all got everybody books. I was mm-hmm. like, nah, I ain't come up here for my book, though. I think it was like a year ago. I don't mm-hmm. think I came to promote my book. So I was like, man, I need to get my book in y'all library, man. Like, it was everybody book was out there. But, you know, like all the things you get to do in this life, in this career has been super blessed, man. So I like it. I like to, you know, I like that spirit of that being... You know, we was talking about this one time when we was together. I like this spirit of just, you know, you get a little more controversial than I am, but in general, a good dude, like good people. Yeah. I like, that's what I'm saying, man.
1: Let me not put myself too close.
3: He said, he's
1: like,
3: no.
2: Like, when you doing, like, just, like, events and stuff, you know, you're like, Charlamagne's a solid dude, man. Like, you know, but then you realize, like, you would look online and be like, people be mad at him, man.
1: Man, that's Charlamagne. I'm like, man,
0: what he do?
2: I was like, you did come up here for your book, though.
0: They did.
2: Yeah,
1: Flip My
2: Book.
1: Okay,
2: it ain't in the library. Okay.
0: Well, I love seeing comedians. I see like more and more comedians working with each other. We get it up here.
2: I've seen it recently.
0: I love to see comedians working with each other. I feel like there's a shift where. At one time, it was like everybody was going at each other, but now I see more and more comedians getting together, going out on the road. Do you notice that as well?
2: Yeah, man. I mean, I really like that, too, man. It's all because when I come from, that's where really what it was. Like, we all, like, just kind of rocked together. Of course, you know, Kings of Comedy is one of the, you know, the more kind of famous versions of that. But even, like, right after Def Jam, when Def Jam first blew... That's how we went out and got bigger. Like, everybody was on these big tours, and you could mix and match, and people... And I did it with Comic View when I... Like, after I hosted Comic View, we used to do a tour, put everybody out there, and we just go and have fun. And it's great to see, like, comics just out there working together and having a good time. And so... And then it's a lot of, like... A lot of love in general. Like, you know, you have one or two, like, you know... Gunfights in the comedy business or whatever, but I don't even think they be, you know, it's just the sign of the times, I think, you know, where it's just like people just be wanting clicks and they just say wild stuff and then, you know, you see somebody in person, they be, hey, man, like, what?
0: Right. Is there Kings of Comedy too? Are they doing a Kings of Comedy too?
2: Can
0: you do a Kings of Comedy too?
2: We are talking about it. I talked to Steve and DL the other day. We had an offer, and so now we're just trying to figure out if that's going to make sense and why, you know, why we do it right now.
1: Big Oldfield though, with Bernie.
2: Well, you know, we definitely gonna do something with Bernie in there. I don't know how exactly we gonna figure it out, but we not leaving Bernie out of it. We already talked to the family and stuff on how we gonna make sure that he a part of this situation too. And then, you know, it's a lot of, you know, it may be that idea like how you put somebody on next. It's a lot of like these guys that's out here that's like hiding. You be like, all right, cool. How we pass that torch and say what's next, right? You know what I'm saying? And maybe do it like that with, you know, us doing like smaller sets and, you know, I don't know. We gonna figure it out, but we like the idea of.

0: Oh yeah, he be swagged up and you know, I love all them dudes though, man. Them my guys, man. Like all Carlos and DC Young Fly, all them guys, and Clayton, all of them, you know, them guys is fun, man. They all like just tight comedians and good at what they do. But yeah, Chico is definitely fired with it, man, and a lot of fun. We did some shows together. Yeah, he cool dude. Yeah. I like a lot of these guys, man. I like the kid Mojo Brooks too. I like him a lot. Man. I like Ronnie Jordan. I like a lot of these guys. They make me laugh.
1: Oh, Ronnie's stupid.
0: Yeah.
1: Ronnie don't get enough credit at all.
0: So man, it's been fun, but you know, and
1: Ronnie a good actor too. You ever see him in Gas Station Pills? Man, it's a show called I Got a Story to Tell on Tubi.
0: Okay.
1: And he play a gas station attendant that sells the gas station pills. Oh, oh my God, man. That's
2: Ronnie
1: so funny.
2: Is hilarious.
0: Oh, yeah. It's funny because he did this corporate event not too long ago. I was at, and it was hard. Like the audience was hard for him, but Ronnie was just like steady, man. So you know, for comedians, you know, when a comic just like drive through it, I'm dying over there. I'm like, man, because he just driving through. He like, I ain't tripping off y'all. Like, y'all sitting over here, y'all understand nothing I'm saying, but I'm like, rah rah. And he just murdering. I'm like, man. And I gave him, I said, boy, are you crazy, man? Because that's what a comic is. Like, sometimes it just ain't going to be your room, but you just like, look, I ain't thinking about y'all, man. This joke funny.
3: 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Joe Turner's Come and Gone.
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4: Damn, Charlemagne. 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
8: Well, Sexy Red, donkey of the day for Wednesday, March 25th goes to a Manhattan real estate attorney named Brian McKenna. Now, Brian is going to prison, ladies and gentlemen. Okay, that's why the New York Post referred to him as disgraced real estate attorney Brian McKenna. He's 62 years old, and he's going to prison for up to 6 years. Why? What do men usually risk it all for? That poom poom, okay? That kitty, that undercarriage, that cookie, that penis fly trap. Yes, Brian McKenna is being accused of stealing $4.4 million intended for COVID protective gear, allegedly to fund a romance with his then-girlfriend. Oh, the power of the P-U-S. I can't spell the rest. Would you like to hear his reaction in the court? Let's listen.
9: I did these crimes, and I deserve to go to jail. I don't know what else to say for myself.
10: All right, Mr. McKenna, I understand. I really appreciate you taking full responsibility. But ultimately, sir,
9: I know.
10: All right?
8: Now, there are so many things that disgust me about this story. Number one, you stole all this money from people who needed it, okay? Folks needed that COVID protective gear during COVID, and you just stole it, okay? You just stole the money for it, all right? A man who didn't need it. Okay, you're a lawyer. You're 62 years old, Brian. So you were in your 50s when you came up with this scam. Because what, COVID was 6 years ago? Okay, I don't understand people who literally have the world in their hand. You have worked hard to become an attorney in this country, okay? You, more than a lot of people, understand the process of life. You understand life is a process, okay? Becoming a lawyer takes at least 7 years of full-time higher education in this country, all right? 4 years for a bachelor's degree, 3 years of law school. You have to pass the bar exam. They got a baby bar and a big bar. My point is, it's not easy. And nothing in life worth having ever is. But for some reason, you thought you could cut the line. You thought you could take a $4.4 million shortcut all to impress a woman who already has her own money. He was dating the then CEO of Aston's Group. Her name was Dooney Zene. Okay, that's according to the New York Post. I don't know how much she was making, but if she was the CEO of a company, she was touching some paper. So I don't know why you went out of your way, Brian, to impress her. And I don't even like that phrase, fund a romance. You don't fund a romance. Romance happens because of physical attraction, emotional connection, situational factors, okay? Y'all might just match energies, all right? You like the same things, share the same beliefs, and let's not forget the most important part, reciprocal liking, okay? You like me, I like you. Romance can't be funded. Now, you can go buy some pink taco with some money, all right? Go to Nevada, pull up in certain counties at a brothel, and you can purchase as much as that Harry Potter as you want. But funding a romance? Nah. I don't even want no romance that's funded because there's no such thing. You can't buy love, fool. Now, Brian was in the courtroom crying his ass off. I want y'all to hear this again, man. Just listen.
9: I did these crimes, and I deserve to go to jail. I don't know what else to say for myself. I'm so
10: sorry. All right, Mr. McKenna, I understand. I really appreciate you taking full responsibility. But ultimately, sir.
9: I know.
10: All right?
8: Ultimately what? Ultimately, what? He is going to jail for 6 years. I respect that he's holding himself accountable. Okay, he said he did these crimes. He said he deserves to go to jail. Now, his defense lawyer, Eric Franz, claimed to the court that Brian had run into financial struggles and that he was just trying to help his family with the stolen funds. But assistant DA Jonathan Borrell alleged that Brian stole the money to spend on himself and his gal pal, Dooney Zene. Listen, neither one of those are valid reasons. So many people are having financial struggles, and sadly, they don't have the luxury of resorting to crime to get it, okay? And you, Brian, were in a privileged position already. Not just a privileged position to get money because you were a lawyer, you know what I'm saying? But also a Manhattan real estate attorney should be able to get his hands on some happy clam. But nope, instead, you got to guard your balloon knot for the next 6 years in somebody's prison, okay? Probably get ass warts. And for what? The moral of the story is life is a matter of choices, and every choice you make makes you. Please give Brian McKenna sweetest he the sweet sounds of the Hamiltones. That's what I want. To say, give Brian McKenna a Swedish hee-haw, but that sounds like something you can purchase.
11: It sounds like something
8: a lot of brothel in Nevada.
11: All right.
8: A Swedish hee-haw.
11: Don't move. It's the Breakfast Club. Good morning.

0: Yep, it's the world's most dangerous morning show, The Breakfast Club. DJ Envy, Jess Hilarious, Charlamagne the God. Envy is not here, but Lauren LaRosa is. And we got a special guest in the building. She is the founder of Carviva Beverages, a plant-based wellness beverage company rooted in traditional Chinese medicine and nutrition. Dr. Angela Zhang is here. Good morning.
1: Good morning, everyone.
2: Such a great honor, and I follow your show for a few years already. Mm-hmm. Love all your topics, but it's so cool, this studio. Mm-hmm. Thank you.
0: Yeah. Now, you are the founder of Carviva Beverages. Tell us what that is.
2: Oh, yeah. Carviva. I found this line. Well, it's basically we've been on the market for 9 years now. Mm-hmm. But I started building a plant since 10 years ago. But the idea started much longer, farther beyond 10 years, I would say. You know, I mean, God bless us that we've been on the market for 10 years because, you know, many of the small beverage brands, they don't even make through the first year. Mm-hmm. I grew up in a family with deep roots in traditional Chinese medicine. So since I was little, I was just fascinated by, I would say, not just this powerful ancient healing arts, but also the living philosophy I was taught from my grandparents and, of course, my parents as well. I think there's lots of misunderstanding on TCM, traditional Chinese medicine. Mm-hmm. Well, don't get me wrong. It's very complex. It's, most of the books are written in this ancient language. It's even hard for a Chinese, modern Chinese, to understand what it's talking about. Mm. So I think it's perfectly fine. Most of people from other cultures don't understand what exactly TCM. People just think about some strange herbs and some soups, some remedies. Right. Maybe it's going to make me feel better. And it was never regarded as a mainstream medical science.
0: Because what is it though? It's like just natural stuff, right?
2: From the it's herb. All natural.
0: Yeah.
2: It's all natural. But look at this. Natural medicine is not limited to East Asian countries. Mm-hmm. Mm. You can find it in anywhere. Mm-hmm. Native Americans, for example, we use aronia berry in our detox juice. Mm-hmm. That's been used for centuries by Native Americans, not just a medicinal food. They use it for healing. Mm. And then the modern science, clinical study, hundreds of them, show this amazing berry cure many diseases, including diabetic complications, even cancer. But yeah, that's just how powerful nature plants, Mother Nature, are offering us.
0: I'm sure pharmaceutical companies hate TCM, though, right?
2: You said it so well. Yeah. I think I also like to look into the history of food culture, mm-hmm. especially natural medicines culture. So the general concern is if you look at the modern medicine, it was involved from kind of like this holistic medicine. Mm-hmm. Many of the compounds we use nowadays are still coming from plants. Mm-hmm. Something naturally exists. But eventually, what we have been doing is we study them, and then we purify them, and then we realize we actually can make them more potent, just like the GLP-1. Mm-hmm. Yeah. People think, oh, it's a wonder drug for weight loss, but it naturally exists. It was first studied in a very special species of lizard. Mm-hmm. And then scientists got...
0: Really?
2: Yeah. Mm. Yeah. Mm-hmm. It was from lizard. And scientists got really curious. They started to try to understand what does this compound do. And then pharmaceutical company got excited about it. And then they purify it. And they start to synthesize it. And then, of course, with chemical engineers, made it much more like they call it the half-life much longer because the native compound, they don't survive in our body. It's not like they can be potent for such a long time.
1: Wow.
2: Yeah.
1: So they dilute it with a bunch of different other like chemicals to give you side effects like where you start?
2: Well, not really. What they did is they modified the native compound. Mm-hmm. So the half-life become much longer, much stable.
1: Okay.
2: So the native compound probably only acting for a few minutes or so, for example. Mm. But the chemicals now we're using in the market that can last for more than a day, much longer time.
1: Yeah.
2: Right. Mm-hmm. And it's much more potent. That's why people have side effects, especially lots of users when they first started the drug. Maybe they got too excited and they want to see fast results. Right. They jump onto the higher dose too quickly. And that's not pretty.
1: How long is the shelf life for Carviva?
2: It's a year. And most people ask me, how did you make it? Mm-hmm. Very simple. Traditional remedy. We actually don't use cold pressed juice. Lots of people ask me, is this a cold pressed juice? And I always have to say, I have nothing against cold pressed juice. Mm-hmm. It's just a different way. We follow the traditional way, philosophy of making remedies. So the first thing, you probably already heard, you know, this East Asian people don't like cold drinks. We don't like cold food.
0: Oh, I didn't know.
2: Yeah.
0: Okay.
2: Yeah, because the belief is raw food and cold drinks damage your digestive qi. So it's really simple. Your body needs to use the energy to warm up the food, and raw food is just harder to digest because, you know, for example, if you eat, of course, I hope nobody eating raw meat because that can be really dangerous.
3: But what about sushi?
2: Sushi, great question. Yeah. Sushi, yeah. I have to say I love sushi, but I'm always a little bit scared of raw fish because I'm always worried about, you know, potential pesticides contamination because you just don't know, you know, unless if you go to Japan, maybe go to a high-end sushi restaurant, then that's cool. But the good thing is most of the sushi they prepare here, I would think they use some kind of preservatives.
1: Yeah.
2: Just for example, bean sprouts. I use tons of sprouts in my juice. The reason is, well, think about this. Sprouts is the baby plants. Mm-hmm. That's the most nutrient-dense phase of a plant. Mm-hmm. It's packed with minerals, proteins, natural antioxidants, fibers. And is naturally most of the sprouts are naturally sugar-free. If you want sugar-free food, go with the sprouts. But the problem with sprouts is very high water content. Mm-hmm. So the FDA actually requires the sprouts grower, when you ship out the fresh sprouts, you need to put preservatives inside. That's required.
1: Absolutely.
2: So I don't know. I'm not a sushi chef. I don't deal with that business. So I would think they have something to preserve the raw meat.
1: Okay.
2: Yeah. But speaking of like raw plants, the reason traditional Chinese medicine is against that, especially for women, because we believe women is more yin in nature. Men, on the other hand, is more young in nature, right? So for us, we need to do more care to preserve this digestive qi, which is the foundation for healthy reproductive health. And we believe to have a healthy reproductive system is the foundation of maintaining your youth and longevity, especially important for women. Mm. So that's why we kind of like to cook everything.
0: How did they find Carviva? Where did they find it at?
2: Yeah, so depends on where you live. Mm-hmm. If you're in the East region, you can easily find us. Otherwise, you can always find us online, carviva.com. You can find us at Amazon, Walmart Marketplace, TikTok Shop. So.
0: I don't understand why one of these beverage companies, whether it's Coca-Cola or Pepsi or somebody, doesn't just say, hey, you know what? We need to have some more healthier options. So let's just do a strategic partnership with Carviva.
2: They should. Yeah. I think eventually the industry will change. It's already changing. Mm-hmm. It's already changing. But, you know, I think still food scientists are trained as chemists.
0: Mm.
2: So not as nutritionists, not as a chef, for sure.
1: Gotcha.
2: So maybe one day that will change. Mm-hmm. That will change. But I already see the movement from the ground up.
1: Mm-hmm.
2: Is people like you and like myself demanding better food.
1: Yes, ma'am.
2: Real food.
0: Absolutely. Mm-hmm. It's Dr. Angela Zeng, founder of Carviva Beverages. Thank you for coming.
2: Thank you for this amazing opportunity.
0: Absolutely.
3: And all the education.
1: Yes, I know. I learned a lot.
0: It's The Breakfast Club.

0: DJ Envy, just hilarious. Charlamagne Tha Guy, we are the Breakfast Club. Charlamagne, you got a positive note?
1: Now, the positive note is simply this. If you care about people's approval, you will always be their prisoner.
2: You literally said this yesterday. You just said this.
1: No, I didn't.
3: Breakfast Club, bitches!
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0: The Breakfast Club.
1: Peace to the planet, Charlemagne the God here. 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
1: You're tapped in the Way Up with Angela Yee.
2: Yo, what's up? It's Way Up with Angela Yee, and happy Monday. Chris Witherspoon, thank you for joining me today.
3: I'm back in the building, y'all.
2: You know, we got to talk about the BET Awards. Those were last night. I know we were up watching that.
3: I'm recovering right now.
2: I know. It's good, though. I enjoy the BET Awards.
3: You know, I find them so refreshing every year, and I'll never forget the very first ones. I was interning in 2003, I think, when I first watched it. It might have been when they first came out. I'm just happy they are still going.
2: I want to say it's the one award show where I don't have to change the channel and come back when it's something I care about. Because, you know, sometimes we be watching these award shows, no shade to the Grammys, but if it's a category I don't care about, I'm coming back.
3: Yep.
2: Like, when they start doing, like, the country songs and, you know, rocking it, you're like, who is this?
3: And,
2: like,
3: when they throw it back at the BET Awards and they have, like, old artists come up, I always get my life from that.
2: All right, well, we're going to talk about all of that today. Who got honored at the awards, who won the Big Album of the Year award. Mm-hmm. And, of course, we're going to shine a light when we come back. 800-292-5150 is the number. Call us up. Let us know who you want to shine a light on. It's Way Up. Come on.

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0: Spreading love to those who are doing greatness.
1: Shine a light on them. Shine a light on them.
0: It's time to shine a light on them.
2: What's up? It's Way Up with Angela Yee. Chris Witherspoon is here with me doing what we do best.
3: Right.
2: Today, I want to shine a light on a Black-owned Philadelphia-style Italian water ice. It's called Happy Ice.
3: Ooh.
2: And it was started by Lemire Mitchell, who opened a permanent location in downtown Disney on Juneteenth.
3: Okay.
2: And it is the first Black-owned dessert business with a permanent presence at Disneyland.
3: I wonder if it's sweet.
2: It better be, because
3: right.
2: That's the whole point of it. But that is the latest expansion for Happy Ice. He launched this as an L.A. food truck in 2017 and then grew the business into multiple storefronts and event-based operations across Southern California. But it's Philadelphia-style water ice.
3: Come on, food truck to franchise.
2: I know. That's a big... Listen, if anybody understands how hard it is to run one brick-and-mortar location, to know that he grew this from a food truck into several storefronts and now to be in Disney... That's guaranteed
3: that's
2: money at Disney.
3: Oof.
2: And I want to say, if you've seen these ices, Happy Ice, it looks amazing.
3: I have seen that.
2: Yeah.
3: Wow, I didn't realize that was his.
2: Yes, Black
3: owned. I know
2: it was
3: Black owned. Wow.
2: And on Juneteenth is when they opened. All right.
3: Here.
2: So, so shout out to you. And we shine a light on you, Lemire Mitchell. And now, Dejan, who do you want to shine a light on?
4: I would like to shine a light on myself during Friday's Shine a Light. I heard that there was a cure for sickle cell. And I am a sickle cell patient myself, and listening to that gave me hope that I could actually get cured.
3: Wow.
2: Oh, wow. I'm so happy to hear that. Man, how has it been for you? Like, can you just talk about that a little bit for people who are listening? And I'm so glad to hear that you have hope.
4: It's very painful at times. There's times I've been in the hospital for weeks on end.
3: Mm-hmm.
4: And so just hearing that there's a cure, that gives me a lot of hope that I could end this pain that I'm living in with sickle cell.
2: Well, I am praying for you, and I am so glad to hear that. We want you to have a long, thriving life. And like I said, it was great for us to hear that because it does affect the African-American community so disproportionately. So thank you so much.
3: You got this, and you're about to have your breakthrough.
4: Nope.
3: I'm claiming it.
2: Yes, we're claiming this for you.
3: Okay.
4: Thank you.
2: All right.
4: Thank you. I appreciate it.
2: Well, thank you for calling. That's
3: have
2: a warrior
3: week.
2: Right there.
3: Yes.
2: Thank you.
4: Absolutely. You're welcome.
2: Well, that was Shine a Light. And when we come back, we have your Yeetie. And since we're talking about BET Awards, let's talk about Drewski, who hosted this year, and we'll tell you some of the big moments. It's Way Up.
0: I said, listen. Coming up next, Angela spills the Yeetie.
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14: One-time Titans and Cardinals running back Chris Johnson revealing on Good Morning America today that he has ALS. The 39-year-old was diagnosed in 2025. Nine-year NBA veteran Malik Beasley has been indicted on federal gambling charges. He is expected to surrender this week. Victor Hovland on the first playoff hole this morning beat Scottie Scheffler to win the PGA's Travelers Championship. I'm Frank Arity.
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1: What's happening, fellow sports fans? It's Andy West. Let's take a look back on this day in sports history, June 29th. We'll start off today in 1990. Dave Stewart of the Oakland A's pitched the first of two no-hitters on this day, beating the Toronto Blue Jays 5-0 at the Sky Dome. Fernando Valenzuela of the LA Dodgers duplicated Stewart's feat by throwing a 6-0 no-hitter against the Cardinals. It was the first time in Major League history that two no-hitters were pitched in both leagues on the same day. Today in 1994, Martina Navratilova sets a Wimbledon record, playing in her 266th career match. Navratilova passes Billie Jean King's record of 265. And today in 2004, Randy Johnson of the Arizona Diamondbacks became the fourth pitcher in history to record 4,000 strikeouts when he struck out San Diego's Jeff Cirillo in the eighth inning of the Padres' 3-2 win. He finished his career with 4,875, second all-time behind Nolan Ryan.
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3: 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We up with Angela Yee is on.

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1: Yes.
0: You know, we'll talk about these Icon Awards. We'll talk about Drewski as the host. And we'll talk about some of the major awards and moments that went down. It's Way Up.
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2: 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Angela's spilling that yee tea.
0: What's up? It's Way Up with Angela Yee, and I'm here with Chris Witherspoon. And let's talk about these BET Awards that went down last night.
3: Let's get into it.
0: Yes. So you know, one of my favorite people, Miss Lauryn Hill, was on hand. She got the Living Legend Icon Award, and here's what she said.
4: I've always cared about the expression and the representation of the dignity of our people. We put ourselves in places and in situations where we have to say things that aren't always comfortable, but we understand that people will understand later. I fight for y'all. And fighting for y'all is me fighting for myself. It's me fighting for my children. It's me fighting for my parents. It's me fighting for my grandparents. It's me fighting for my community.
0: Also, Teyana Taylor got the Icon of the Year Award. She's had a tremendous year.
3: She's having a tremendous year, and I feel like it's going to parlay into next year, too.
0: No, she's been living her best damn life. Mm-hmm. All right, well, here is Teyana Taylor.
5: Most of my career has been spent building my own dream while helping somebody else build theirs. Because I believe there's room for all of us to win, even if that means pouring from my own cup into someone else's so they can overflow. If I know something, I should teach it. If I open a door, I should hold it. Because I believe greatness isn't measured by how many people stand beneath you. It's measured by how many people stand beside you because you're willing to reach back.
0: In addition, as you know, somebody else who's been having a great year is Drewski.
3: Yes.
0: And here he is. I mean, there were so many highlights from him hosting this year's award. And he's the youngest ever host for the BET Awards. That's
3: history,
0: a little fun fact.
3: History.
0: Well, here's a great moment from Drewski.
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6: Okay, $50,000. It bounced back. 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
0: As you know, Cardi B, she was nominated in 6 categories, and here is Cardi B.
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Clarence Lightner owns the honor of being the first and to date only black mayor of the city of Raleigh, North Carolina. Clarence Lightner was born August 21st, 1921, and attended North Carolina Central University, where he earned a degree in mortuary science. After graduation, he became a respected leader of the Raleigh

0: election to his office and served just one term. In 1977, he was appointed to fill the vacant North Carolina State Senate seat for the 14th District and then went on to chair the Southeast Raleigh Improvement Commission from 1993 to 2001. Clarence Lightner passed in 2002 at the age of 81. This is Terrence Bibb for the Black Information Network.
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Angela Yee, and it's time for Tell Us a Secret, 800-292-5150. Call us up. You can be anonymous. That's the whole point of it. There's no judgment. And we want to hear your secret on Way Up with Angela Yee.

0: This is a judgment-free zone. Tell us a secret.
1: What's up? It's Way Up with Angela Yee, and I'm here with Chris Witherspoon. For some reason, when you're here, people be having the craziest secrets, Chris. I mean, I don't know if it's you.
2: I guess I'm trustworthy.
1: Okay.
2: You know?
1: Or they might be like, I know he got some too, so I don't mind.
2: Ooh, that part. All that right, is true.
1: 800-292-5150. What's up, anonymous caller? What's your secret?
3: Yeah, I sneaked into a Hershey bar. Chris Brown was up there, and I think backstage just to try to meet Chris Brown. I was acting like I was part of the crew and all.
1: Fake names,
3: and I made it pretty far, and then they kind of kicked me out before he came in backstage on the red screen, you know.
2: How did they kick you? Oh my god, same thing.
1: I want to know how this happened. How'd they kick you out?
3: I think too many fake names. They're like, yeah, we don't know Jay, we don't know Mary, like, you know what I mean? You gotta get out of here.
1: You said Jay's a good one. If you had to give a

0: like somebody that has you back there, who do you say, Jay?
1: That's as basic, but part of the entourage name as you can come up with.
0: Yeah, Jay.
1: Props for that. What were you wearing? Were you wearing like something official?
2: So I actually had bought one of these fake like badge holders from Amazon where you like slide in your ID, Yeah, exactly. I put my military ID in there, so I tried to look official, but I don't think it was working.
1: Wait, if you got to meet Chris Brown, who might be listening, what would you have said to him?
2: Oh, man. I'm like, look, you see what I'm doing for you? You see all the work I'm having to do just for you?
0: You'd have been like, excuse me, mister. Let me hear you sing your favorite Chris Brown song.
2: You know we got something obvious.
0: Ooh.
2: You know.
1: Okay. You're about to get a record deal up here.
0: Well, thank you for calling. I love the boldness.
1: Yes.
2: I appreciate you guys and appreciate listening every day. You guys do an amazing job. Thank you.
0: Thank you. I'm going to tell Jay you said so.
1: Not Jay. Not Jay.
2: Hey, and give me those tickets to Chris Brown. How about that?
0: No, you might embarrass us. Ooh, all right. Thank you. Bye.
2: All right. Have a good one.
0: All right, well, that was Tell Us a Secret. And when we come back, let's get into some Yeetie. Tia Mowry is talking about her new man. She was a little apprehensive about letting people in, but now she's ready to discuss. It's Way Up.
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0: I'm Fox 13 meteorologist Evan O'Regan, interview weather center 13. A prolonged heat wave has its grip on the Mid-South and will continue into July 4th weekend. A heat advisory is now in effect until 6 o'clock Wednesday morning. Highs both tomorrow and Tuesday will be in the mid to upper 90s, but with humidity factored in, it will feel more like it is anywhere between 105 and 109 degrees. And it'll be warm at night as well, with lows tonight and the next several nights in the upper 70s. An extreme heat watch goes into effect for Wednesday and Thursday for heat index values possibly over 110 degrees. So please stay hydrated and practice hot weather safety. We're tracking the heat wave on Fox 13 News.
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2: 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Next week on Netflix, Monday, the stand-up special, Jeff R. Curry, Nice to Meet You. Next Thursday on Netflix, the debut of the remake of Little House on the Prairie, Season 1. Next Friday, the Netflix documentary film special, Shipwrecked, Nightmare at Sea. Next Sunday on Netflix, Love is Blind UK, After the Altar. Next Tuesday on Amazon Prime Video, the launch of the new anime series, The Ghost in the Shell. 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Next Wednesday over on Paramount Plus, the debut of the action drama movie, War Driver. Next Thursday on Peacock, the premiere of The Five-Star Weekend, starring Jennifer Garner. 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
1: Yo, she about to blow the lid up off this pot.
2: Let's get it.
1: Oh, yeah. Angela spilling that Yee tea.
2: Come and get the tea.
0: What's up? It's Way Up with Angela Yee, and Chris Witherspoon is here with me today. Pleasure having you as always.
3: Thank you for having me back.
0: And let's get into this Yee tea. So Tia Mowry was on Sirius on the Today Show, show, and she was talking about her new man. Now, we've seen them pictured out and about together, but she's really starting to finally open up. Here's what she said about protecting him.
4: I wasn't scared because of what other people thought, because again, I'm in my 40s, and I'm like, I don't care. I was nervous for him. Because he is not of this world. He is a teacher.
0: I understand that's hard if you're in the public eye and then you start dating somebody who's a teacher. He's not used to this type of attention. I already saw his ex came forward like saying some things about.
3: Damn.
0: I mean, there was already some drama.
5: Well, I just love that Tia at 47 years old is doing what feels right for her. She is not following a blueprint in Hollywood. She's carving her own lane as they've been doing since they were on Sister Sister when they were 15 years old.
0: You know, I just think we're so used to seeing her like with her husband before.
5: Yeah.
0: So it's like we're invested in other people's relationships. People were like, oh my God, I can't believe they broke up. But we don't know what goes on.
5: We really don't. And shout out to Talia Perkins, who's from the Today Show, who did that interview. I saw her just now in that clip for getting that tea.
0: Okay, tea.
5: Uh-huh.
0: All right. Now, Scary Movie, that franchise has made $1 billion at the global box office. That's a big deal.
5: I mean, Angela, it's crazy to think it's been 26 years since the first Scary Movie came out back in the year 2000. I don't think anybody thought back then, because I saw it. I saw it in theaters. I was in high school.
0: I finished high school that year.
5: I don't think any of us thought 26 years later that franchise will still be going strong, let alone this is the highest grossing Scary Movie ever in franchise history.
0: Okay, well, I'm not mad at it. Maybe we need to go see it.
5: Can I borrow some money? Marlon Wayans?
0: You got it. But, you know, I will say something about Marlon Wayans. So he has always invested in himself. And, you know, it's well-deserved. So shout out to him for that.
5: Yes.
0: All right, well, that is your Yee Tea. And when we come back, let's go under the radar. And let's talk about places that are affordable in the United States.
5: I love it.
0: Where you can go. That's a great weekend getaway. I love it.
5: Mm-hmm.
0: It don't got to be New York City. It don't got to be Miami. It don't got to be Vegas.
5: Save some coins.
0: Right. It's Way Up.

0: dishing the news that relates to you. These stories are flying under the radar.
1: What's up? It's Way Up with Angela Yee. I'm here with Chris Witherspoon.
2: What's up, you guys?
1: And I want to talk about, for Under the Radar, some U.S. cities that make a great long weekend getaway. You know, 4th of July weekend is coming up.
2: Yes.
1: And a lot of people are like, I want to travel, but I don't want to break the bank.
2: Or have to fly. Hop in the car for a road trip.
1: You know, I saw they're saying this is going to, and they say this all the time, but they're saying that the amount of people traveling this year is higher than ever.
2: I believe it.
1: Yeah.
2: I believe it.
1: So, if you want to stay local and have a good, fun weekend getaway, but not spend a lot of money, some places you can go. Cincinnati, Ohio.
2: Okay.
1: I'm from Ohio.
2: But you know what's crazy, you guys? I've been in Ohio. I was born there, raised there, went to college there. Never been to Cincinnati.
1: What?
2: Isn't that crazy?
1: Even I've been to Cincinnati.
2: Yeah.
1: Well, it was one of America's fastest growing cities, and it was a key hub for the Underground Railroad also.
2: I did not know
1: that. So there's a lot of history there.
2: Okay.
1: But they also have a revitalized riverfront and public parks. They have a great art scene.
2: Wow.
1: Also, St. Louis, Missouri made the list for the top six.
2: Nelly?
1: Culturally, it's more diverse than people expect. There's a lot of German, Italian, African-American influences, and those traditions are also reflected in their food, music, and neighborhoods.
2: I would go there. I'll check that out.
1: Louisville, Kentucky. I've been there.
2: Yeah, same. I was there before, and it's very clean.
1: Mm-hmm.
2: Like, shout out to the janitors there.
1: And shout out to bourbon, because it has a great bourbon culture. Spokane, Washington, someplace I've never been. But a lot of people go to Seattle when they go to Washington. But Spokane, they said, has a completely different experience. Buffalo, New York made the list.
2: Let's go,
1: Shout out
2: New
1: to
2: York.
1: Griselda.
2: Come on.
1: And that is because of the geography. And, of course, we got to get some wings.
2: Come on.
1: At Buffalo
2: least it's not
1: wings.
2: The summertime. Sorry, winter. Winter is awful. It's like lots of snow. And the summer is gorgeous, I bet.
1: And the last city that made the list is Milwaukee. So Milwaukee was the first place when I was on The Breakfast Club that we ever got syndicated.
2: Oh, my
1: so
2: God.
1: We spent a lot of time in Milwaukee and always had a great time there. All I know about it, though, is a club. I need to go to the Milwaukee Art Museum.
2: Go meet your day one fans. Go meet your day one fans out there.
1: And things like that. So shout out to everybody who is traveling on this weekend coming up. But be safe, be careful, give yourself extra time. But if you don't have a plan, maybe you want to visit one of these places.
2: And bring me some bourbon.
1: All right. No problem. that is your Under the Radar. Now, don't forget, we have the Way Up Mix at the top of the hour. Plus, I got to talk to y'all about this viral video I saw. This guy was posting about his mother being a groupie.
2: It's crazy.
1: And what he went through as a kid. And I actually feel really bad for him.
2: I do too.
1: It's Way Up.
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5: Team USA could not sweep group play with their 3-2 loss to Turkey Thursday night, a match Turkey sealed with a goal in the 98th minute.
6: And it's not done! Turkey has scored the winning goal!
5: Turkey's tournament run ended with that win. The U.S. is on to the round of 32 Wednesday. The Americans facing Bosnia-Herzegovina in Santa Clara, California.
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0: I'm Esther Dillard with BIN News Now. Over 30 people are dead and about 700 are injured after two powerful earthquakes rocked Venezuela. A magnitude 7.2 earthquake first struck on Wednesday, followed by a magnitude 7.5 quake, which was the strongest to hit Venezuela in over 100 years. Crowds came out to kick off the celebration of the Great American State Fair. Speaking from the National Mall Wednesday night, Trump touted the virtues of the U.S. and declared that America is back.
1: There has never been anything like the United States of America, and together we are making it bigger and better.
0: And the St. Louis City Council is approving funding for nurse contracts at the county jail. The council passed a bill authorizing $3 million to continue paying 23 nurses whose contracts were set to expire at the end of the month. Get BIN News Now on demand 24/7 on the iHeartRadio app.
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0: What up, y'all?
1: We got the Way Up Mix at the top of the hour. We got more YT. We got Ask Ye. And then I want to talk about this viral video where this guy was talking about how when he was a young kid, his mother was a groupie and everything that they went through as kids. Listen to this.
2: When I was little, my mom, she used to be like a video vixen or whatever. She used to like date rappers. Whole time she was just getting f***ed on by these. They weren't even really dating her because they never claimed her.
1: Well, we're going to break it down when we come back. It's Way Up.

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5: I'm Fox 13 meteorologist Evan O'Regan, interview Weather Center 13. A prolonged heat wave has its grip on the Mid-South and will continue into July 4th weekend. A heat advisory is now in effect until 6 o'clock Wednesday morning. Highs both tomorrow and Tuesday will be in the mid to upper 90s, but with humidity factored in, it will feel more like it is anywhere between 105 and 109 degrees. And it'll be warm at night as well, with lows tonight and the next several nights in the upper 70s. An extreme heat watch goes into effect for Wednesday and Thursday for heat index values possibly over 110 degrees. So please stay hydrated and practice hot weather safety. We're tracking the heat wave on Fox 13 News.
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0: you know what, a lot. I mean, maybe not even enough time for me to note each and everything that has been taught, but, you know, I as an artist stand on the shoulder of giants like L.A. Reid, like Jermaine Dupri. If I had not, you know, been intertwined with them in my younger years, I wouldn't understand music the way I did with Puffy, with, you know, Dallas Austin, you know, all of these incredible producers and artists who, you know, I was able to get something from and absorb their excitement, if it was just that moment or if it just was their, you know, contribution. So I'm doing the same as I pass my lessons to other artists.
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3: Yeah, she back at it. Bring in the Mac. We up with Angela Yee is on.

0: What's up? It's Weya Bariandela Yee. I'm here with Chris Witherspoon.
1: Yes.
0: And we got your Yee Tee coming up shortly. We're going to talk about Summer Walker. You know, she kicked off her tour last week.
1: I love her.
0: And she had some surprise guests, but she had some things to say on stage about AI that you're going to want to hear. It's Way Up.

0: What's up? It's Way Up at Angela Yee. I'm here with Chris Witherspoon. Ready for that, Yeetie? Are you a Summer Walker fan?
1: I am. I love her.
0: Well, listen, her first show on her tour, she brought out Doja Cat and SZA. You know how fire that is?
1: That is, oof.
0: You want to talk about an all-star lineup, but it's the Still Finally Over tour that launched on Thursday in L.A. And one thing Summer Walker did on that stage was speak out against AI.
1: Ooh, okay.
2: I know we're in the time of AI and ChatGPT and Alexa and everything, but I just want to say that ain't got y'all. Please do not be discouraged. You know, I want y'all to just keep creating, because there's nothing that can come from the soul, like, you know, from a robot.
0: And let's not forget, SZA is not a fan of AI either.
1: Wow. I mean, I'm proud of these young girls because they're young, right? And they could easily be using AI to kind of supplement or enhance their vocals. And the fact that they're drawing that line in the sand, I have hope for the future of music, Angela.
0: Well, you know, SZA in particular was upset because she discovered that 238 of her songs were used to train AI models.
1: What?
0: Yeah, so she went on Instagram and she shared a screenshot of her name when she entered it into the search of an AI music database and found that out.
1: Wow.
0: So she said, if you're a musician and support this degenerative ish, you're disgusting, and there's nothing you could ever say to me to make this okay.
1: Angela, I agree. Come on and support real artists, you guys. Support real musicians, please.
0: I think, like, with AI, it's got to be used in a way to support what you're already doing.
1: Yes.
0: You know, but it shouldn't take the place.
1: I agree. And there have to be some kind of, like, guardrails around how far folks can go with it, especially when it comes to art and music.
0: And if you want to train people, like, SZA should be getting money from that. She should be participating in it. It should be some type of parameters and boundaries.
1: Money now and money long term.
0: Yeah.
1: Because they used her voice to train it. She should be getting residuals.
0: All right. Now, Erykah Badu is going on tour, and she's going to start that tour in September. She'll be joined by The Alchemist for the whole North American part of that and select shows. She'll also have De La Soul, Smino, and additional special guests, according to a press release. So shout out to our girl, Erykah Badu. This kicks off in Richmond, Virginia.
1: You better call Tyrone.
0: 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It's Way Up.

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1: Let's go.
0: Yeah. 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
6: The U.S. is preparing to return to action Wednesday in the round of 32 against Bosnia-Herzegovina. Forward Flo Balogun says the team is focused.
7: It's going to be a challenging game. On top of that, you know, World Cup, knockout game, you know, it's not something we're going to take lightly.
6: 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Among the matches today, Germany against Paraguay and the Netherlands faces Morocco.
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1: Now I'm back at it.
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0: What's up? It's Way Up with Angela Yee. It's me and Chris Witherspoon. Are you ready for Ask Yee?
1: This is my best part of the show. Let's go.
0: I know. Listen,
1: I'm so excited.
0: We love giving advice, and you're so good at it. I just be sitting back chilling. You got this. All right, 800-292-5150.

0: I'll freak you freaking like no one has ever made you feel, yeah. Yeah.
1: Here I go. Everybody accent.
2: Whether it's relationship or career advice, Angela's dropping facts.
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5: What's up? It's Way Up with Angela Yee, and it's time for Ask Yee with me and Chris Witherspoon. Yes. And today we have Lit on the line, and she is upset because she hasn't been able to get a job, even though she is more than qualified.
6: Why are people not hiring or going with other candidates if I obviously have the degree and the skills that showcase that I'm able to qualify for the job, and they want to go with other candidates when you apply?
7: What kind of job, Lydia?
6: So, like, any business degree majoring job.
5: It's a tough job market, especially right now, as you know, because I just interviewed the head of economics for LinkedIn, especially for Black women, when it comes to people wanting to... you know, things that we're sometimes overqualified for, we can't even manage to get. So I want to ask you, how are you getting these job references?
6: Usually through job networking events, because Indeed and LinkedIn is just not the way to go.
5: How about headhunters? Have you ever used a headhunter to help you get a job?
6: Oh, no, I've never heard of that.
5: So basically, they're the ones, it's kind of like temporary positions for what you do. But then that can turn into a full-time position once you're there.
7: It's like an agent almost. They get a percentage of your signing, whatever. But I'm going to give you, like, I think sometimes what is old is new again. And my grandma and aunt used to always have this phrase, you got to get your foot in the door. And sometimes you have to dumb down and take a job that might be beneath you to get your foot in the door. And then once you're in there, you build your network with the executives and folks that can see you thriving in this role that you're overqualified for. And then you get the role that you really want. I was an assistant back, 15 years ago to the CEO of NBC Universal. And I always had this dream and goal in mind of the work that I do.

0: now, but I had to backdoor it. You know, you gotta backdoor sometimes.
1: Yeah, yes. Sometimes you gotta just get in the door. A recruitment professional can get you in the door at a company.
0: Yep.
1: Because they're hired to really help place top talent in these places. And so maybe that's another way to go and to look, because they're the ones that they know about all of the different openings they're recruiting.
0: Yes.
1: And they can match you with that. And even if it's something where you're like, look, I just need to get in,
0: yep.
1: you know, and they're very motivated to do that because that's how they get paid.
2: Right. Okay.
1: But I don't want you to give up, because things can change in a heartbeat. And I know that it can be really discouraging when you feel like, I'm doing everything, I'm qualified, I know what my capabilities are, why aren't people seeing it? Why am I getting on the fourth interview and then they're choosing somebody else and I've gotten so far along? Sometimes also just keeping in contact, thanking people for their time, letting them know to keep you top of mind. You never know when something is going to happen. You have to keep pushing, you know, but give yourself every avenue possible. And I do think that it is possible to go through a recruitment professional, or just like Chris said, get your foot in the door. Even if it's not the position you necessarily want, maybe it's a company that you like.
0: Yes. And you can learn how to climb the ladder once you're in that company. The pathway is so much more clear to get the job that you want.
2: I agree. Thank you.
1: All right. Well, good luck. We are over here rooting for you.
2: Of course, thank you.
0: You got this, you got this.
1: All right, we're rooting for some good news. Thanks for calling. Well, Ask Yee is brought to you by Top Dog Law. You can call them for any accident, big or small. 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And when we come back, I want to talk about somebody who has gone viral on social media. And he was talking about, he's an adult now, but when he was younger, his mother was a groupie, to put it nicely.
0: Yep.
1: Running around after rappers, you
0: out
1: know.
0: On the streets.
1: I ain't going to name the names that he named, but you can go and take a look.
0: Oh, he named them.
1: Yeah, and he named them. I figure they must have lived in Atlanta. We're going to tell you what he had to say about his mother being outside. All right, it's way up.

0: to kid.
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11: I'm Fox 13 meteorologist Evan O'Regan in Tempe Weather Center 13. A prolonged heat wave has its grip on the Mid-South and will continue into July 4th weekend. A heat advisory is now in effect until 6 o'clock Wednesday morning. Highs both tomorrow and Tuesday will be in the mid to upper 90s, but with humidity factored in, it will feel more like it is anywhere between 105 and 109 degrees. And it'll be warm at night as well, with lows tonight and the next several nights in the upper 70s. An extreme heat watch goes into effect for Wednesday and Thursday for heat index values possibly over 110 degrees. So please stay hydrated and practice hot weather safety. We're tracking the heat wave on Fox 13 News.
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0: But Angela Yee is being Chris Witherspoon.
1: What up, y'all?
0: And we are going to talk about this video that went viral. Imagine being a kid and your mom is just leaving you at home while she's running around after rappers and also sometimes dragging you out to meet these people. And it's embarrassing. And some of these rappers you don't even know. And they get mad at you for not knowing who the rappers are.
1: And trying to tell you how to be a kid to your mom.
0: Right.
1: Yeah. Mm-hmm.
0: Exactly. I mean, this is a wild story. It's interesting to me that he went on social media with this. But it did seem like there's some things he needed to get off his chest. And she should feel like a terrible mom for how she treated her kids.
1: I agree.
0: It's way up.

0: This is Way Up with Angela Yee.
1: What's up? It's Way Up with Angela Yee. I'm here with Chris Witherspoon. And I don't know if you guys saw this viral video. Now, Chris, I showed it to you.
2: Yes.
1: But there is, he's grown now, but when he was younger, his mother was apparently a groupie. I guess she was like a video vixen.
2: Like professional groupie, basically.
1: Yeah. And she was, you know, had different rappers who he names taking care of her. He even put up, identified who his mother was. In one of these videos, because people were asking in the comments, like, who are you talking about? Drop the name. But anyway, here's what he had to say.
3: When I was little, my mom, she used to be like a video vixen or whatever. She used to like date rappers. Whole time she was just getting on by these. They weren't even really dating her because they never claimed her. She was showing us off like a purse because she looked so young that she had to prove to the that she was, that she had kids so she could get more money out the. And she wasn't even helping us with the money. Wasn't even paying bills or nothing like that with the money, because my stepdad was paying the bills, but he wasn't staying with my mom.
1: Now, I have to say, this is sad to
2: hear. It's very sad.
1: Like, imagine how this makes a kid feel later in life. And even at the time that it happened, but when you look back, you're like, it's embarrassing.
2: And you know what? He's a grown man, but as he was talking, all I kept hearing was his inner child. I heard like a young person who's still not healed from this,
1: right.
2: You know? And it was also just really compelling. I couldn't look away. I couldn't listen away. I guess that's what you call it. I couldn't put my ears away. I was like, I gotta keep listening. It reminded me of, what was her name? Risa Tessa,
1: yeah.
2: Who did that TikTok video. It felt like I was watching a movie as he was talking. I was like seeing it all play out in my mind.
1: I mean, he talks about how his mom slept with this rapper, moved into his mansion, and then would not leave until he took care of them.
2: That's crazy.
1: That's awful.
2: The wild part, Ange, is so many of these stories sound kind of like they could have happened. That's the scary part. They don't sound that far-fetched, some of them.
1: How, as a mom, do you rectify the situation now?
2: I don't know. Call up Iyanla Van Zandt? You know, fix my life.
1: She got to come out of retirement.
2: Child, fix my life. This is the fix my life moment.
1: Yeah.
2: Iyanla, if you're listening, here's your new show.
1: Yeah, so if you want to go look online, I ain't going to give, because I don't want to name no names and nothing like that. But just go take a look at that story. It's really sad. And if you want to call us up, 800-292-5150. Definitely we can take your comments for last week.

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1: Tap in to get your voice heard.
2: What the word is.
1: Here's the last word on Way Up with Angela Yee.
3: What's up? It's Way Up with Angela Yee. We made it. Me and Chris Witherspoon. You've been with me for a few days now. Yes, I appreciate you.
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3: And then another big announcement, and I'm gonna
4: give it to you exclusively.
3: You better. Yes. Don't play with me.
4: You guys are going to go crazy over this next announcement.
3: I know. Oh, my God. All right. What's up? You know what? We're going to leave some breadcrumbs the day before.
4: Yes.
3: Okay.
4: Yes.
3: All right. Well, anyway, this is your show. So you have the last word.
5: Hey, Angela. My name is Capricia, and I have a birthday wish to play some of my boyfriend's music over the radio. His name is Wade Walker. That's W-A-U-K-E-R from Waukee. Yeah, yeah. He's a great artist. And he's been doing his thing out here, trying to promote his music. And, you know, I just want to represent him and show

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23: 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Forward Flo Balogun says the team is focused.
24: It's going to be a challenging game. 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

hour. Coming up around 3:30, we're going to play random-ass trivia for no damn reason, for absolutely nothing. So definitely lock in for that. Plus, got the Who Cares Hip Hop Report on the way in a few more minutes. It's a sad day if you're a Titans fan, man. There's a Titans legend that revealed he's very sick. We'll talk about that coming up in a few. Plus, Usher Byrne is on the way.

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Chris Brown, Bryson Tiller, the Benz on K97, Memphis only hip hop and R&B. I am the homie Dola White. Breaking news: the Grizzlies have officially traded Ja Morant to the Portland Trailblazers for Jeremy Grant and Chris Murray. I'll have more on that as it develops, but that just happened a little while ago. 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Coming up in a few, I'm going to tell you how to win these Chris Brown and Usher tickets for the Birmingham show.

97, Memphis only, a vibing R&B, Dola White hanging with you on this Monday afternoon. I've got requests out of the way for Headband Boo, plus brand new Dave and Tim's Rain Dance coming up as well. 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Right now, I'm normally doing the Who Cares Hip Hop Report, but today, since I'm starting a new feature, a new game, I'm going to tell you how to play the game, and we'll just get started with the giveaway right now. This is the giveaway. Chris Brown and Usher tickets for the Birmingham show that's going down on July 29th. If you want to win these tickets, this is what you need to do. 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And then just tap that red mic and give me the rest of this bar. The game is called Bar Wars. I'm going to give you a bar. You finish it. That easy. I'm going to give you today's bar right now. I'm normally not going to do this until about 4:30. I'm going to make it easy for you. I'm going to start right now. Tap the red mic on your iHeartRadio app and finish this bar. The bar is, I got a young brown stallion and she's 20 years old. I'm not going to tell you the artist or the song. You just got to finish that bar. Again, tap the red mic on your iHeartRadio app. Finish this bar. I got a young brown stallion.

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1: 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I got a young brown stallion, and she's 20 years old. Finish that bar. You could win these tickets.

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2: Summer Star is here. On

Then I see the bills up out of the bank. The blog and the media fake. 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Nah. Sippin' no toxic waste. Look. On the low with your then it's great. On the low. Mask on the face, Jason. 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

0: Quince Road in Memphis. I know this Friday going to be crazy. It's a holiday. Everybody going to be looking for something to do inside with AC. And hopefully your AC is turned up as loud as the volume is, because it's hot. Anyway, if you got a request or want to show love inside of the mix, hit me up. 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

Mariah the Scientist, Is It a Crime on K97, Memphis Only, Hip Hop and R&B. I am Naomi Dolla White. 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Leave

0: K97, Memphis only, hip-hop and R&B. I'm Naomi Dolewhite, hanging with you on this hot-ass Monday at the noon. I've got requests on the way for Key Glock, She Ready, plus brand-new Chris Brown, obvious, coming up as well. Right now, let's do a Who Cares Hip-Hop report. It's a sad day for the state of Tennessee when it comes to sports, man. Of course, we got news while I was on air a couple hours ago. Ja Morant has been traded to the Portland Trail Blazers for Jerami Grant and Chris Murray, so we're going to have to say goodbye to Ja. And then earlier this morning, news broke that Titan legend Chris Johnson, CJ2K, was diagnosed with ALS. Now, I saw this story before I saw the interview. I saw the news break before I saw the interview on Good Morning America with Michael Strahan and Chris Johnson. I didn't realize that ALS had progressed that much in such a short amount of time. Chris Johnson is already using a speech-generating device, a computer to talk. He can't talk at this point. Super sad to see him that way. If you saw the interview, the latest is up on the website, K97FM.com. But regardless of what you believe in, God, universe, source, spirit, whatever.
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1: Everybody, it's what y'all been waiting for. 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

afternoon. Hopefully it's cooled down a little bit. So I'm about to be up out of here another 30 minutes or so. Anyway, I've got requests out of the way for Coi Leray and NBA Youngboy Better Than Yours, plus Chris Brown and Bryson Tiller, It Depends. That's on the way as well. Right now, it's time to crash out. If you're having a bad day, work problems, relationship problems, just need to curse somebody out, whatever it is, hit me up right now. 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Don't let it fester. Get it above your chest. Crash out with me. Right now, Leon Thomas, Mudd.

0: B. I am Naomi Dolawite. 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You having a bad day, work problems, relationship problems, or just need to curse somebody out? Hit me up. Tap that red mic on your iHeartRadio app. Don't keep it bottled up. Get it above your chest. Crash out with me. Richard, what you crashing out about, homie?
1: Hold up on this conversation. My dog coming to town, and she'll go about my work regardless she wanted to do. How about a little respect and ask how my day was? Ask how I've been. You ain't seen me. You come in my town. Where you at?
0: Richard, I'm not here to pass judgment on you, and I'm not saying that you are, but you definitely sound like you might be on something. I do appreciate the crash out, though. Keep crashing out. 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

From the BET Awards. Yes, I was there. Yes, I did interviews all weekend long. Yes, we gonna talk about it. I also got to pull Key Glock to the side for his first statement up ever since the passing. Nice. To Keith. We'll get into that next. Let's do YG, Belly Gang up next. Yo. Skin 97.